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3: The second pitching change of the game for the Missions as we go further in to this bottom of the third inning. Francis Pena, the new pitcher. Runner going from second. First pitch is check swing foul back to the screen by Nick Raposo. And it's 0-1. The starter, Omar Cruz, injured in the second inning. He exited. Clay Edmondson going an inning and a third, allowing four earned runs on three hits to this point. And now Pena, who is entering as early as he has all season long in a game. The pitch. Pass ball right there for a strike, 0-2. But that is the situation San Antonio's in right now. They just don't have arms to throw. Already shorthanded, and the way the last three games have gone has made it far worse. The 0-2 popped up into shallow right center field. Ranging on is Tirso Ornelas. Circles underneath, makes the catch. Bluff tag from second from Charping. Throw comes in to the shortstop, Acuna. Quick out for Francis Pena, out number two here in the third inning. And that'll bring up Jared Sundstrom. A bases-clearing double for Connor Charping in this third inning. He has driven in already four runs tonight in two at-bats with a pair of doubles. First pitch from Pena. On the outside corner for a strike with a slider. 0-1. Pena's command looks good here out of the bullpen. Pena set. The pitch. High and inside. Just as I say that, that one gets away from him. Fastball with good velo at 98. Can't remember the last time I saw Pena throw a 98-mile-an-hour fastball, but it was nowhere near the zone. The set, the 1-1. This is down with a cutter that time. 2-1 the count. Sundstrom was hit by a pitch his first time up. Clay Edmondson hit three batters in his time on the mound. Pena delivers. Grounded foul. Roll back to the screen, and it's 2-2. 5-0 Travelers were in the bottom of the third inning. You just feel for everyone involved in this situation. How you deal with this and get through it without hurting anybody and without making this team feel the brunt of a big loss. 2-2. Swing and a miss for strike three. Nice work from Francis Pena. A fly out and a punch out in relief. Trans a runner at second. It's 5-0 Arkansas as we go to the top of the fourth inning.
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3: 5-0 Arkansas as we head to the top of the fourth inning. It's Tirso Ornelas to lead things off for the Missions. Ryan Sloan back to the mound. Like Cade Anderson yesterday, a couple of long waits to return to the rubber. First pitch to Ornelas. It's a breaking ball for a strike and it's 0-1. It's pitch number 38 from Sloan. Ornelas grounded out to short. His first time up, the pitch dips down low and it's 1-1. The 1-1. Grounded foul by Ornelas, and it rolls back to the screen. 1-2 now. Ornelas with 10 homers and 32 driven in, which is slashed foul and out of play. Also has 17 doubles. Hasn't had a double for a little while. He homered twice on Tuesday. Has been a little quiet in the series since then. The 1-2. Line drive to left field. There's a base hit for Tirso to lead off the fourth inning. First hit for the Missions against Ryan Sloan. And that'll bring up Albert Fabian. Ornelas is now 7-for-19 this week. Still pretty darn solid. He's hitting .342 on the road trip. Here's Albert Fabian. First pitch from Sloan. Foul out of play. 0-1 the count. 96 mile an hour fastball. We've seen Sloan mix in some cutters, some sinkers. Also has an excellent changeup and a sweeper. 6'5 right-hander. The set from Sloan. The 0-1 pitch. High, 1-1. I was talking a little bit earlier about the success of Illinois high schoolers in getting drafted high lately. One thing about Illinois high schoolers, they're used to pitching in just about any weather, right? You've got some brutal, brutal start to the season up there. 1-1. Misses low, 2-1. Freezing, freezing cold. And then it's humid in the summer. So when you draft a guy like that, you know he's not really going to be affected by elements when he goes out and pitches throughout the minor leagues and then into the bigs. especially on the cold weather side of things. And it breeds a tough kid when you grow up in that type of weather playing baseball. There's no doubt. 2-1. Fabian spoils it, fouling out of play. 2-2. A combination of Anderson and Sloan back-to-back in the Travelers rotation is maybe the best 1-2 in minor league baseball right now. Tell me if you find another that's better. 2-2, grounded foul. It's off the netting above the Travelers dugout. I mean that. If there is someone better, I certainly would believe it, but two top 20 prospects in all of minor league baseball, both with great numbers, both top two round picks, and both 21 or younger. 2-2, swing and a miss. Filthy changeup, down and away, and that sets down Fabian. Sloan picks up another strikeout. That is his fourth. And here's Braden Carpathios. First pitch, swung on and missed. It's 0-1. We wish all the best to Omar Cruz, hoping that he is doing okay, and he is okay going forward. The set, the 0-1. The outside corner for a strike, 0-2. Got injured in the second inning. Missions have now used three pitchers already. The set from Sloan. The 0-2. Swing and a miss. Carpathios set down on the changeup. Tons of horizontal movement for that one. And back-to-back punch outs for Sloan. Ornella still at first with Wyatt Hoffman coming up. Hoffman struck out his first time. First pitch, swing, and a miss. It's 0-1. It's just such an incredible mix of speeds and movements for the righty Sloan. Pitch, swing, and a miss. That was a sweeper down in the zone. And it feels like Ryan Sloan is just building in confidence and his stuff is improving as this start goes along. It was really good at the beginning. Just taking it a step further at the moment. Hoffman wiggles the bat. Waits the 0-2. Swing and a miss. Right back to the fastball up in the zone at 96. And a three-pitch strikeout for Ryan Sloan. Three straight strikeouts in the fourth after a leadoff single. It's 5-0 Arkansas as we head to the bottom of the fourth inning.
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3: 5-0 Arkansas as we head to the bottom of the fourth inning. It's Francis Pena after getting the last two outs in the third, starting a clean fourth as the third pitcher of the night for San Antonio. First pitch, a slider for a strike. It's 0-1. Pena's going to go for a while because the Missions are very shorthanded in their pitching staff. Pena delivers the 0-1. That's right there. Strike two call. Loving the command that we're seeing from Francis Pena out of the bullpen. See if he can keep it up. Hood grounded into a 1-2-3 double play in the second. Takes the 0-2 high, 1-2. Pena shakes his head no, nods yes, settles his feet, and fires. Swing and a miss for strike three. 94 up in the zone, and Pena has his second strikeout. Three up, three down against him. That'll bring up Michael Arroyo. Good signs from Francis Pena. He also entering into a situation that's really foreign and rare to him. Coming in this early. He's looked good. First pitch to Arroyo. Misses off the inside. It's 1-0. Pena touched 98 with his fastball earlier. It's been more 94, 95. Other than that, the 1-0. That trickles inside. 2-0. Rayo struck out and was hit by a pitch and scored in the third. Pitch. Line foul and out of play. I mentioned earlier in the series, but really impressed with Michael Arroyo this week. Kind of lost in the shadow of Lazaro Montes, but still the number five prospect in the Mariners system and still a top 100 guy in minor league baseball, 43rd according to MLB Pipeline. A loaded roster, 2-1. Swing and a miss, 2-2. The Drillers, as we saw, won the first half. They've got ridiculous amounts of talent. This Travelers team is arguably just as loaded. I may look back on this team as a real example of some big-time players in a few years. And, frankly, being lucky to see this group all together, that's what happens sometimes down the road. 2-2, outside, 3-2. I remember seeing the 2025 Brooklyn Cyclones early last year, in the Mets organization, and so many prospects who've now reached the bigs either with the Mets or were traded at the deadline last year. Just an amazing group of talent. 3-2. Outside for ball four. One out walk to Arroyo on base for the second time. And here's Charlie Pagliarini. Sometimes it doesn't last very often because guys are getting promoted, but what a job the Mariners have done. This farm system is got a lot of exciting young players. First pitch to Pagliarini. The outer half of the plate for a strike. With a fastball, it's 0-1. And Pagliarini, a guy who's under the radar, but 19th round pick a couple years ago. He's hit 14 homers this year and has 43 RBIs. Arroyo goes, and the pitch is grounded foul. 0-2. getting that type of production late in the draft, really something. And he's hit home runs everywhere he's gone in professional baseball. The pitch. Swing and a miss for strike three. Pagliarini set down, and Francis Pena has his third strikeout out of the bullpen. Pena appears to have found something. And he did give up his first home run of the year his last time out to Lazaro Montes. That was more just an impressive swing of the bat. Nothing much that Pena did wrong there. The set, the first pitch to Hunter Fitzgerald. This is low. It's 1-0. Aside from that, two scoreless innings with four strikeouts on June 21st. Scoreless inning on June 19th. And his command has been really sharp. Ball was on the field, I think. So Kai Murphy went to grab it and throw it back into the crowd. When Pena throws strikes, he can be really, really good. Runner goes. 1-0 pitch. High chopper toward short. Acuna will field. Chest high. Fire on to first in time. And Francis Pena works around the one-out walk and has 1 2/3 scoreless out of the pen. He's doing an excellent job. We'll go to the top of the fifth. 5-0. Arkansas leads here on KKYX.
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3: Kai Murphy to lead off for the Missions in the top of the fifth inning. 5-0 Travelers in front as Ryan Sloan returns to the bump. First pitch. Breaking ball drops over for a strike. It's 0-1. Murphy struck out his first time up. Sloan delivers, and it's fouled off at the plates. 0-2. Sloan has held the Missions in check to this point, a team that have been showing some great offense, even despite the three straight losses. Just one hit, a single by Ornelas in the fourth inning. Also a hit batter in the third. The 0-2. Murphy pops one up down the left field line. Long run over for Arroyo, and it's foul. It lands in the seats. Murphy will make his way back into the box. A lot of balls hit down that left field line here tonight. Arkansas with one in the second, four in the third. A three-run double by Connor Charping, the big swing in that third inning. He's driven in four runs on two doubles. Sloan out of the windup, kicks and delivers. That missed low, one and two the count. Kai Murphy homered a couple of nights ago. That was in the ninth inning. Sloan kicks and deals. Swing and a miss for strike three. Murphy is retired for the second time on strikes, and Ryan Sloan has struck out four in a row and seven overall. He has just found another groove last couple innings. Now Kai Roberts to the plate, one of two to reach base safely when he was hit by a pitch in the third. First pitch to him. Grounded foul off the third baseline, and the count is 0-1. Sloan just threw his 60th pitch. He is in an excellent spot with his pitch count. Imagine he will go for quite a while as a prized young arm in their system. They'll, I'm sure, be conservative as they have been all year, but still, that's not a lot of pitches. The 0-1, swing and a miss, 0-2. A lot of cutters for Sloan tonight. It's such a great variance from his high 90s fastball pitch. I missed outside. 1-2. Went to the changeup, darting away from Roberts. You've got a cutter riding in, changeup moving out. It is a lot to ask of a double-A hitter to hit this guy. 1-2. Line drive to left field. Roberts makes hard contact. Arroyo back. It's off the wall. Roberts racing for second. He'll get there with a double. Roberts up to the task. 96 miles an hour off the bat. Just the second hit for the Missions. And that'll bring up Brendan Durfee. Roe didn't play the carom all that well. He might have had a chance to get Roberts, even with his speed, if he had. See if the Missions can get on the board here. Sixth double of the year for Kai Roberts. Long lead at second. First pitch is grounded foul at the first baseline. 0-1. Durfee splitting time behind the plate right now with Chris Sargent Jr. as Ethan Salas is on the injured list. Durfee reached on a fielder's choice in the third. The 0-1 home. Swing and a miss. That is just a nasty, nasty sweeper. Credit Roberts for smashing that ball to left. The 0-2. Swing and a miss. A slider down and in. Just moved it further off the plate. And Durfee down on strikes. Sloan continues to pile up the strikeouts. That is five of the last six he's retired via the punch out. Eight in the game. Here's Ryan Jackson now. The set. And the first pitch. Ground ball towards short. Tricky hop for Hood, but he handles it. Throws low to first. Picked out by Fitzgerald. And that ends the inning. Nice scoop by the Travelers first baseman. Roberts is stranded at second base. It's five scoreless innings for Ryan Sloan, the number three prospect in the Mariners system. To the bottom of the fifth. 5-0 Arkansas.
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3: Lazaro Montes leading off in the bottom of the fifth against a new Missions right-hander. It's Tucker Musgrove, his second double-A appearance. The first pitch is outside. It's 1-0. Musgrove has made 20 appearances this year. The set. And the 1-0 home. Taking all the way is Montes, and he takes high. 2-2 the count. 41 strikeouts in 19 and two-thirds innings for Musgrove. Leading the minors in strikeouts per nine innings when he was called up. The pitch outside and the count 3-0. Montes has been held in check somewhat so far. He's singled and been hit by a pitch. 3-0, high and inside for ball four. He's still now been on base all three times, so that is certainly relative. That brings up Caleb Cali. Musgrove went two-thirds of an inning, and that was on Thursday. One strikeout, one walk, 14 pitches. Pitch to Cali. Slider for a strike. It's 0-1. Former seventh round pick by the Padres in 2023. Went to Mobile, an NAIA program. A one. Slider right there. Strike two call. Number nine prospect in the Padres system, according to MLB Pipeline. Was a two-way player coming out of college, but now exclusively a pitcher. The set in the 0-2 is high. 1-2 the count. After he signed, he underwent Tommy John surgery. Didn't appear in a game for an affiliate until April of last year. 20 innings for Lake Elsinore and then a few more in the Fall League. On the top of the strike zone for strike three. Fastball at 97 for Musgrove. And there's one gone here in the fifth inning. He is 97-99 with the fastball. And he gets tons of horizontal break on his sweeper. That's in the mid-80s. Also has a low 80s curveball. First pitch to Connor Charping. That's a sweeper over for a strike. And it's 0-1. Charping with two doubles, four driven in already. Three-run double in the third. The pitch, high, 1-1. Musgrove will throw his fastball a ton, especially to lefties. It's 50% or over to both lefties and righties. Big lead for Montes at first. Dancing around, the 1-1. High, 2-1. Fun to see a guy from NAIA do so well and have this type of opportunity. 2-1. That's high. 3-1. Was a center fielder in college. Hit 398 across three seasons in 489 plate appearances. 668 slugging percentage. The 3-1. Low for ball four. Musgrove is given out two walks here in this fifth inning. That'll bring up Mike Raposo. The walks have been a problem in the series for Mission's pitchers. It has helped out an offense that does not need help. Clay Edmondson walked two and hit three in his outing. Pena just the one walk. Montes dancing off second. First pitch. Slider on the outside corner for a strike. 0-1. I don't know who the Missions are going to turn to after Tucker Musgrove. They are down to very few arms being available. And we'll see what the situation is. But it's only the fifth inning. The 0-1. Slider popped up and out of play behind home. After three straight starters have gone two or less, you are in a real bind. Four runs in the third for Arkansas, one in the second has given them this advantage. Missions have been held to two hits by Ryan Sloan on the other side. The 0-2. High, 1-2. ...97-mile-an-hour fastball. Musgrove set. And here's the pitch. Swing and a miss for strike three. Well, Musgrove has a couple of punch-outs, living up to the billing of having the best strikeout per nine innings mark in the minors. And here's Jared Sundstrom. First pitch, Sundstrom pops it up. First base side, Albert Fabian raging over, makes the catch one step behind the first base bag. And Musgrove works his way out of the jam, stranding a couple runners on base that were walked by him. We'll go to the top of the sixth. It's 5-0, Travelers.
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3: 5-0, Arkansas in front as Francisco Acuna will lead off for the Missions. So there was just an announcement made over the PA not to play catch or throw objects. And I'll explain why that's relevant. First pitch to Francisco Acuna is popped up and out of play. Left side, it's 0-1. Ryan Sloan throwing just his 68th pitch. He has 5 strikeouts in his last 7 batters faced. The 0-1. Check swing, and that will go back to the screen. No swing by Acuna. There are a couple of kids that have been playing catch on the berm beyond left field, and a number of times the ball has gone over the head of another kid or has gone off the glove of a kid. 1-1, swung on and missed. 1-2. And it's landed on the field, so we've had multiple delays as a result. So they have to use the power of the PA announcer to say, hey, kids, you listen, you can't do that anymore. 1-2, swing and a miss. Acuna set down for out number 1, and the strikeouts continue for Sloan. That is now 9 strikeouts in 5 1/3. And I'll bring up Tirso Ornelas. But yeah, they're not throwing the ball anymore. They learned their lesson. I just love the idea of the PA voice kind of scaring kids. First pitch to Ornelas. Misses low. It's 1-0. You can't hear. Sorry, you can hear it. You can't see the voice, where it's coming from. Almost like it's from up above, warning you. 1-0. Hit high in the air, deep to right field. Montes back at the wall, and it is gone. Home run, Tirso Ornelas. His 3rd of the series, his 11th of the year, and the Missions are on the board here in the 6th inning. It's 5-1. Finally getting to Ryan Sloan, and of course, it's Tirso Ornelas who does the job. Missions continue to hit the home run ball on this road trip. Over their last 11 games, 16 homers for a team that has the fewest home runs in AA baseball. First pitch to Albert Fabian. Line drive down the left field line. A fair ball into the corner. Arroyo over to cut it off. Fabian, a wide turnaround first, but he'll stay there. One out single for Albert Fabian, and all of a sudden, the Mission's offense has come alive here. That'll bring up Braden Carpathios. Entering the road trip, the Missions had the fewest number of home runs in AA. Now the second fewest with 59. They continue to use that to carry their offense. That is going to be the end of the line for Ryan Sloan here in the 6th inning. His pitch count, just 74, but again, 20 years old, and he gets a really nice ovation from this Travelers crowd. They know how good he is, how much potential he has. well deserved. We'll take a step aside. 5-1 Arkansas. Runner at first with one gone. And a new pitcher coming in that we'll tell you more about when we come back on KKYX.
2: 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Bowen will perform post-game after the Missions take on the Amarillo Sod Poodles. 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
3: 5-1 Arkansas as we are in the bottom of the sixth inning. Missions got a run off of the starter, Ryan Sloan. Solo home run by Ornelas and a single from Fabian has forced him out of this game. And now it's the lefty Reed Van Scooter who enters. The set, the first pitch to Carpathios. Strike on the outer half, it's 0-1. Two Northeastern region folks, Carpathios from Pennsylvania against Van Scooter from Rochester, New York. The 0-1 outside, 1-1. I almost said two Northeasterners, but I thought that might be confusing to make people think that they went to Northeastern University, which they did not. There's just so much of that presence right now in professional baseball. And Scooter was activated off the IL today. First pitch to Carpathios, and it catches the outer half of the plate for a strike. Now 1-2. No earned runs allowed for Van Scooter in his last 17 appearances. 20 2/3 innings, 5 unearned runs, 27 strikeouts to 10 walks. The 1-2, swing and a miss. Slider away, gets Carpathios. Two gone in the sixth inning. And I'll bring up Wyatt Hoffman. This is the third straight year for Van Scooter with the Travelers. He was a starter exclusively the last two seasons, and he's been entirely out of the bullpen this year. First pitch to Hoffman. This is inside. It's 1-0. Fifth-round pick of the Mariners in 2022 out of Coastal Carolina. Shauna Clears won a national championship a number of years ago, reached the College World Series finals last year. 1-0 inside, 2-0, just a great college baseball program. Van Scooter, his ERA is 3.16 in 22 appearances coming in. And when you think about this stretch lately, it tells you that he was not good early in the season. 2-0 on the outer half of the plate for a strike, 2-1. His ERA was in the high tens in April. It's made its way all the way down into the low threes, thanks to this great stretch for him. 2-1. This is low, 3-1. 11.57 ERA in the month of April. 12 innings without an earned run in May. And now 6 2/3 in June. Again, brief stint on the injured list. 3-1. There's a slider for a strike, 3-2. But clearly the move to the bullpen took a little while, but has worked out nicely for Van Scooter. Mariners are looking to use some of these high draft picks in their bullpen because they have so many talented starters. 3-2, swing and a miss for strike three. Right back to the slider, and Van Scooter helps the Travelers strike out the side in the sixth inning.

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6: Bottom of the sixth inning, it is 5-1, Arkansas in front. Tucker Musgrove back to the mound. Josh Hood leading off, the ninth place hitter in the Arkansas order. First pitch from Musgrove. Wide drive to right field, down the line. Fabiano racing over, and he runs out of room as he collides with the tarp. Goes up against the netting. Hood to be followed by Arroyo and Pasquierini. A starter, Omar Cruz, threw just 11 pitches, was injured in the second. Clay Edmondson relieved him, went 40 pitches. That was in just an inning and a third. Francis Pena, an inning and two-thirds on 23 pitches. This is pitch number 20 for Musgrove. Pitch outside, 1-1. Walked two, but worked around it. In that fifth inning, Musgrove set, and he comes home. Dips down low, and the count 2-1. Hood grounded into a double play and has also struck out. 2-1 home. On the outside corner, 2-2. High velocity for Musgrove, as expected. He's been around 97 with every heater. A four-run third inning, the big one for Arkansas, including a three-run double by Connor Charping. Might be a very different game without that. Pitch on its way, fouled straight back just to our right. It hits off of the press box window. Two booths over from us. And that was interesting. Musgrove set. 2-2. Fouled straight back. Fortunately, those that were sitting two booths over had their windows closed. The Arkansas Travelers broadcast booth is next to us, and they have their windows wide open like we do. But both of us were spared, and so were our computers. That's the first thing I think about. The 2-2. Slider just missed, and the count runs full. Probably not the first thing I should be thinking about, but it often is. Can't afford to lose these things, you know. Payoff on the outside corner at 96, strike three calls. Josh Hood is set down, first out here in the sixth inning. We'll take a moment to pause for station identification here on KKYX.
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0: Michael Arroyo, the batter. Set for Musgrove, the first pitch. That's a fastball right there for a strike. It's 0-1. Just four hits for the Travelers, as many as the Missions have. We've seen that a couple of times this series, but it's the home runs, the walks that have really hurt the Missions. The 0-1 outside, 1-1. Again, there's just not a lot of guys available, if any, behind Musgrove tonight, so we're going to see what the situation is. Musgrove set. The 1-1. High chopper towards short. Charged by Acuna. Fields. Strong throw to first. In time to get Michael Arroyo. Two gone here in the sixth inning. This is exactly the inning that Musgrove needed and the Missions did. He just had the feeling early on that this could really unravel. And the bullpen has done a nice job settling things down on the verge of three straight scoreless innings. First pitch to Pagliarini is popped up, foul ground, third base side. Ryan Jackson over, settles underneath, puts it away. 1-2-3, sixth inning for Tucker Musgrove. That is exactly what the doctor ordered. Nice work, young man. 5-1, Arkansas in front as we head to the top of the seventh inning.
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0: 5-1, Arkansas in front. It's the bottom of the Missions order, two up against the lefty Reed Van Scooter. The first pitch to the lefty Murphy is grounded right to the third baseman Callie. Fields throws on to first in time. One pitch and one out for Van Scooter in the seventh inning. Missions have four hits tonight. Solo home run by Tirso Ornelas, their only run. Kai Roberts has one of the four hits for the Missions as he steps up. That was a double back in the fifth inning. Van Scooter looks in, comes home, bluffs a bunt as Roberts pulls back and takes a strike. 0-1 the count. Slightly earlier start tonight in North Little Rock, so the sun now setting, even though we're late into the game. The 0-1 inside, 1-1 on Roberts. The sun is hitting a couple of the large buildings downtown in Little Rock in a very striking way. Summer sunset. The 1-1. High. 2-1 the count. Hard to believe that We are in the final days of June. Missions come back home on Tuesday, just 2 weeks remaining before the All-Star break. 2-1 outside, and the count 3-1. And once the All-Star break is over, that final stretch of the season always seems to just fly by. Van Scooter kicks and fires. High and outside for ball four. Kai Roberts on base for the third time safely tonight. Mission's in need of base runners. Roberts provides it, and that'll bring up Brendan Durfee. Now a visit from pitching coach Cameron Ming. Tomorrow is a 135 start in North Little Rock. It is expected to be very hot. High of 92 today. Tomorrow, high of 95. And, of course, playing in the hottest part of the day at 1 o'clock with the sun out. So you just feel for the players in that situation. Zero clouds expected tomorrow. It's going to be a scorcher. And that is why a lot of teams elect to not play early in the day in this league. Brendan Durfee steps in. Go to first. Roberts back in safely. Wise to keep a close eye on him. It's not only for the players, but also in general, teams do draw better on Sunday evenings because fans are less likely to come and the dead of heat in the middle of the day. Just scorching out here. Roberts goes. Pitch misses low. Throw down. Not in time. Close play. Was waiting for the call. And Kai Roberts still has not been caught this year. Another great jump. Nice swipe tag. But Roberts had it stolen. 23 for 23 on stolen bases this year. It is quite a feat. The 1-0. Durfee takes a slider over for a strike. 1-1. The set for Van Scooter. The 1-1 on its way. Fastball on the outer half for a strike. 1-2 the count. Durfee wasn't sure about that call. He knows the strike zone better than anybody as a catcher. Did appear to just hit the top of the zone. And Scooter dangling the left arm. Come set. And here's the 1-2. Outside, Durfee lays off the slider. Count 2-2 now. We have seen the Travelers, yes, have a lot of success offensively in this series. The Missions have really held their own on that side. Haven't hit as many home runs and haven't drawn as many walks as the Travelers. That's really the big difference. 2-2, check swing, and it's strike three called anyway. That pitch was nowhere near the zone. I don't know how it was called strike three, but that, I think, was the indication from the home plate umpire. He didn't note the swing, which usually is to show that it was a strike on the swing from Durfee. And if that was called strike three called, I can't believe that. We're going to have another pitching change here. That is all for Reed Van Scooter. Two gone here in the seventh inning. Runner at second for the Missions. We'll take another step aside and be back to tell you more about the new Traveler's Arm in just a moment.
7: 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Bowen will perform post-game after the Missions take on the Amarillo Sod Poodles. 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
0: First pitch from the new pitcher is fouled out of play by Ryan Jackson. It's 0-1, and that new pitcher is the right-hander Marcelo Perez. Perez, the third pitcher of the night for Arkansas. Runner at second with two out in the top of the seventh inning. It's 5-1 Travelers. The set from Perez and the 0-1. Runner goes. Throw down to third with no one covering is obviously not in time. Kai Roberts steals another base. He's 24 for 24. The third baseman, Cali, caught the ball off one hop behind third base. I don't know why the catcher Raposo even threw that. Roberts now 90 feet away. He'll be monitoring for a ball in the dirt to come home. Perez set. And the pitch to the righty, Jackson. Just a little bit low, 2-1. Perez, former 11th round pick of the Mariners back in 2022, out of TCU. 2-1. Popped up and out of play, left side. 2-2 on Jackson. Perez with four appearances with Inland Empire and then has now made 13 appearances with the Travelers. 3.07 ERA in Arkansas, 14 and two-thirds innings, 13 strikeouts to six walks. 2-2, fouled straight back. Jackson stays alive. A little rehab assignment to the 66ers for Perez. Spent last year between High A Everett's and Double A Arkansas as a starting pitcher. Pitch driven in the air to left field, pretty deep. Arroyo back. He reaches up and makes the catch just in front of the warning track to retire Jackson. Out number three in the seventh inning. Perez does his job. It is stretch time here in North Little Rock with the Travelers leading 5-1.
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0: Cedric Franco, the new pitcher for the Missions, in the bottom of the seventh inning, 5-1 Arkansas. A Panamanian right-hander. He makes his 23rd appearance of the season for the Missions. Hunter Fitzgerald in the box, first pitch. Driven high in the air, deep to right center field. Roberts on his way back at the wall. It is gone. Off the sign, just above the Missions bullpen, a monster home run for Hunter Fitzgerald. And there's another home run for these Travelers. They're 105th of the year. It's the 17th of the season for Fitzgerald, and it's now 6-1. These Little Rock fans are sure lucky to see this squad. With the pitching talent, the ability to hit home runs, it is electrifying. And here's Lazaro Montes. The set and the first pitch outside, 1-0. Franco coming off two perfect innings with five strikeouts in this series. Maybe his best outing of the season, but Fitzgerald had other plans for this outing. The 1-0. Montes takes outside, 2-0 the count. It's just so devastating, these home runs. Just when you feel like you're getting into a rhythm, 2-0. Off the outside, 3-0 the count. So when you think you might be able to chip away Travelers' lead, holding him scoreless for three innings, they strike with a swing like that. Broncos 3-0. Swing and a foul tip in the glove of the catcher, Durfee, 3-1. Franco looks in, and he delivers outside. Ball four. Montes has been on base four times now. Two walks, hit by pitch, and a single. And he's scored two runs. Missions are being very careful with him in this one. Now Caleb Cali to the plate. Franco comes set. The first pitch to Cali, fouled straight back. It's 0-1. That pitch in on the hands, tougher to drive. Arkansas may decide that they want to wear these Diamantes jerseys more often. Looking for their third straight win in these jerseys. Fourth straight overall. Franco deals. Little looping pop-up on the infield, right side. The second baseman, Hoffman, over, and he puts it away. On the dirt, four out number one. Here's Connor Charping. What a night he's already had. RBI double in the second, a bases-clearing double in the third. And he's also walked. Franco set. The first pitch to Charping, way outside. It's 1-0. Franco looks in. and deals outside. 2-0 the count. It's hard to imagine, as long as most of this roster sticks around, that Arkansas is not going to win the second half with what we've seen this week. Tulsa's already in. They can't take another spot, right? So it comes down to who else in the division. 2-0 off the inside, 3-0. And the other teams Missions have seen in the Texas League North, not all that impressive. Wichita has really struggled. They struggled against the Missions. Haven't seen Springfield or Northwest Arkansas yet, but both have not been too good this year. So we'll see. 3-0 is outside for ball four. Second walk given out by Franco in the seventh. First and second, one out for Nick Raposo. I just think with the level of talent on this team, it would be pretty crazy to not get in. Missions pitching coach Eric Abreu out for a conversation. And fortunately for the Missions, on the positive side, you get this series over with early in the second half. This is probably the best team that they're going to face the rest of the season. I don't think that that's hyperbole to say. Frisco did win the first half. They're on a roll. They held their own against Arkansas for sure. So you could say maybe Frisco is on that level or slightly better right now, but I don't know. That's debatable, and that's really it. Of course, so much can change in the next month or so as the deadline approaches and call-ups take place. At the current moment, that's how it feels. Franco set. First pitch outside, 1-0. Missions will see a ton of the Amarillo Sod Poodles the rest of the way. Only series against Amarillo so far this year was in late April at the Wolf. The 1-0 pitch. Breaking ball for a strike, 1-1. After this week, the Missions will have 63 games remaining in their season. 18 of those 63 will come against Amarillo, including six games next week over the 4th of July at Wolf Stadium. 1-1 outside, 2-1. We've been talking about some schedule quirks throughout the year. One of the stranger ones is that Missions don't go to Hodgetown and Amarillo until the end of July. Their first game of the season in Amarillo is on July 28th. 2-1. Slider over for a strike, 2-2. And they'll see Hodgetown twice in a span of about a month and a half. Their final series of the season up in Amarillo in mid-September. Broncos 2-2. Slider popped up, foul and out of play, first base side. Poso stays alive. 6-1 Arkansas. We're in the bottom of the seventh inning. First and second, one out. It's Amarillo next week, followed by Midland on the road for the final time this year. 2-2. Liner to left field, deep. Murphy back. He'll have some room as he sticks up the glove on the warning track and makes the catch for out number two. Kind of a golf swing from Raposo. That prevented it from going out of the ballpark or even being a double. And now here's Jared Sundstrom. After that Midland series, it's the All-Star break, and then nine straight at home for the Missions. Three games against Corpus Christi, followed by six-gamer against Frisco, and then it's off to Amarillo for the first time. First pitch, swung on and missed. It's 0-1. There is only one more trip this year remaining to the North Division for San Antonio. Go to Springfield at the end of August. That's it. Everything else on the road is in the south. The 0-1. Tips down low in the count, 1-1. Another trip to Frisco in August. A July trip to Midland, 2 trips to Amarillo. 1-1. High drive to left. It's shallow. Kai Murphy sprinting in, and it lands foul down the left field line. Huge break for San Antonio. That could have been major trouble.

0: 6-1 Arkansas. We're in the bottom of the seventh inning. Two out. Runners at first and second. There are just five road trips after this week remaining for the season. Hard to believe. The set. Runners go. The pitch swung on and missed for strike three. So Jock Franco gets out of the seventh inning, gives up one run on a solo homer by Hunter Fitzgerald. We'll head to the top of the eighth. It's 6-1 Travelers.
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0: 6-1 Arkansas as we head to the top of the eighth inning. Francisco Acuna leading off for the Missions. It's the right-hander Marcelo Perez after getting the last out in the seventh. Out for the eighth. Threw six pitches to get that final out. First pitch to Acuna. Drops down low, and it's 1-0. Four hits for San Antonio tonight. They've largely seen their offense be held in check after some really nice outings offensively. 1-0. High, 2-0. Dealt a tough hand. The Missions bullpen, all things considered, has done a really nice job, especially after Edmondson. Just one run allowed across the last four frames as Acuna takes a strike. It's now 2-1. Acuna 0-for-3 with a couple of punch outs. 2-1 pitch. Driven to left center field. It's shallow. Coming on Arroyo. And he'll make the catch just in front of his center fielder Sundstrom. Four out number one. And now Tirso Ornelas to the plate. Ornelas is responsible for the only Missions run tonight. First pitch. A little bit low. It's 1-0. Home run is last time up. Solo shot in the sixth. Also singled in the fourth. The 1-0. Fouled straight back. 1-1 on Tirso. It has been a long road trip for these Missions. I know that everyone will be very happy to go home. Get a break from hotels. The 1-1. High in the air, shallow right field. Coming on Montes. Settles underneath and makes the catch. Out number two. It's around this time where the two-week road trip becomes tough. Game number 11. Missions haven't played a home game since June 14th. First pitch to Albert Fabian on the outer half of the plate for a strike. It's 0-1. And it's 3 out of 4 weeks on the road with just this home series and then right back out to Midland. And then you get the All-Star break plus the 9 games straight at home. So it's really just getting through to that break. The 0-1. Swinging a foul tip. It's 0-2. Missions don't have any more 2-week road trips. It's 1 week off, 1 week on. Becomes manageable in August. The 0-2 in the dirt, 1-2, especially when you consider that that trip in August is to Frisco, the long trek to Springfield at the end of the month, but you have the 9 games at home, then a long trip to Amarillo, but then it's 2 home weeks with Frisco built in. It's a lot of time with not a lot of travel. As the 1-2 is fouled back to the screen, Fabian stays alive. This is just a really brutal stretch of the schedule. Perez set. And the pitch inside. 2-2 the count. And when you factor in the week up in Wichita to start the month, it's 4 out of 6 weeks on the road. It's a lot. 2-2. Grounded foul up the first baseline. Fabian doing all he can to extend this top of the eighth inning. Perez looking for a 1-2-3 eighth inning. Travelers looking for their fourth straight win of the series. Perez comes home. And Fabian could not hold up on the check swing. Ball in the dirt for strike three. 1-2-3 eighth for Marcelo Perez. Led to the bottom half of this eighth inning. It's 6-1 Arkansas.
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0: On to the bottom of the eighth inning. It's 6-1 Travelers as Cedric Franco back to the mounds. Gave up one run in the seventh inning. Missions have nearly gotten through this game with a shorthanded bullpen. First pitch to Josh Hood. Misses low. It's 1-0. Three straight starts with the starter going 2 innings or less. Franco is the fifth pitcher of the night. 1-0 home. Swing and a miss. 1-1. It was a check swing by Hood. It was pretty clear to me that he'd gone around. We had to wait for the call. Franco deals inside, 2-1. Franco now with 25 pitches. I'm not sure he's going to be able to get through this eighth inning. We'll see what type of limit he's on. 2-1. Slider grounded slowly towards third. Charged by Jackson. Fields throws to first in time. Nice play from Ryan Jackson. Everything had to be right for Jackson, and he made a nice transfer to retire Hood. One gone here in the eighth inning. That brings up Michael Arroyo. First pitch, misses inside. It's 1-0 on Arroyo. Has been on base twice. He's also struck out and grounded out. 1-0 pitch. Line drive down the right field line. It's tailing away from Ornelas, and it's a fair ball into the corner. Arroyo racing for second. The throw in, not in time. A head first slide from Michael Arroyo. And he's got a one out double, the sixth hit of the night for Arkansas. This crowd is really into this game. Credit to them. They've been super animated and focused on what's going on out there. The batter is Charlie Pagliarini now. First pitch, broken back, ground ball towards third. It will stay fair as Jackson fields. I'm not sure if it would have gone foul. Jackson maybe could have waited to see if it was going to, because he had no chance to get Pagliarini. I don't know. It's a tough one, but anyway, Arroyo down to third. Infield single for Pagliarini on a broken bat grounder. Runners at the corners with one gone for Fitzgerald. Fitzgerald homered his last time up against Franco. First pitch, high and outside, 1-0. Franco just threw his 30th pitch. We'll see if he can get through this eighth. The 1-0. Line drive deep to left field. Murphy back at the wall. It is gone. Three-run homer the opposite way for Hunter Fitzgerald. His second home run of the night. His second in the last two at-bats. He's now got 18 on the year. And it is now 9-1 Arkansas here in the eighth inning. 106 home runs for the Travelers this year to lead the Texas League. They are making this quote-unquote pitcher's park into an absolute bandbox. All the work done for the Mission's bullpen to stay in this game. And now it's an 8-run deficit. Here's Lazaro Montes. One out and nobody on base. First pitch, swing and a miss. It's 0-1. It looks like Chris Sargent Jr. is warming up in the bullpen for the Missions. I could be mistaken, but it does look like him. That is the state of the bullpen right now, in case you were wondering. Catcher for the Missions, the 0-1. Grounded foul off the facing of the Travelers dugout, and the bat goes flying up the first base line. That is the second time in this series we've seen a foul ball with the bat go flying. You almost never see that. It's usually swing and misses that send the bat going somewhere crazy. Not this week, though. It has been a rough couple of days for San Antonio. After such a good start, the pitching staff has not been able to quiet these Travelers' bats. And Arkansas now three outs away from their fourth straight win. Pitch, swing and a miss for strike three. Montes was completely fooled. The breaking pitches from Franco. He's retired for the first time tonight. Two gone for Caleb Callie.

0: First pitch to Caleb Callie. Breaking ball for a strike. It's 0-1. Bronco set. And the pitch. Hard liner into left. A base hit for Callie. Ninth hit for the Travelers, and Cedric Franco has been roughed up in this outing. After two perfect innings in his first appearance of the week with five straight strikeouts, he has now allowed four hits in this inning, five in total, and he's allowed seven to reach safely. The mission's just trying to get through this game right now, quite frankly. First pitch to Charping at the knees for a strike. It's 0-1. They just want Franco to get out of this and not have to go use a position player on the mound. Franco set. And the pitch home. Grounded up the third baseline and a roll foul. And the count 0-2. Series finale tomorrow at 1:35 here in North Little Rock. Eric Yost is the probable starter for the Missions. Adam Leverett for the Travelers. Franco looks in, and he deals the 0-2 outside. 1-2 now. Run running in the second, four in the third, one in the seventh, three in the eighth for Arkansas. They were held scoreless for three innings. The pitch is swung on and missed for strike three, and that finally brings the eighth to an end. Three-run frame on a three-run shot by Hunter Fitzgerald, his second of the night. Last chance for the Missions in the top of the ninth. They trail 9-1 to the Arkansas Travelers.
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0: Top of the ninth inning, the last chance for San Antonio as they trail 9-1. It's Braden Carpathios to lead off for the Missions. New pitcher in for the Travelers. I believe it's the right-hander Tyler Cleveland. First pitch on the outside corner for a strike. It is 0-1 on Carpathios. It is Tyler Cleveland into the game. Fourth pitcher of the night for Arkansas. Karpathios has struck out twice. He's also grounded out to short. Pitch outside, 1-1. Cleveland, a submariner. Amazing, we've seen a couple of those in this series. Just almost never see that in the minor leagues anymore. Cleveland making his second appearance of the week. Pitch is slowly hit towards Cleveland. Fields off the mound, third base side. Sidearms the throw to first and retires Karpathios. One gone here in the ninth inning. And now the batter, Wyatt Hoffman. Russians have four hits tonight. Solo home run from Tirso Ornelas has provided the only offense. And the Travelers have added to their advantage late. First pitch to Hoffman. Off the inside, it's 1-0. Commissions tomorrow. We're sure going to need a long outing from Eric Yost. With the bullpen depleted. 1-0. Drops in for a strike and the count 1-1. Cleveland sets the pitch outside and the count now 2-1. Hoffman has struck out three times. He went 2-for-4 yesterday with an RBI double. 2-1 pitch. Soft little pop-up behind the mound, charged by the second baseman Pagliarini, and his throw to first not nearly in time. Hoffman beats it out for an odd infield single. It was not even a line drive, really, just a little pop-up that found its way in front of second, and a really tricky play for everybody. So Hoffman is on in the ninth inning, and here's Kai Murphy. First pitch to Murphy from Cleveland over the outer half of the plate for a called strike, and it's 0-1. Murphy homered the other night. He is 0-for-3 in this one. Couple of strikeouts and a ground out to third. Pitch driven to center field pretty well. Sundstrom has it in his sights and makes a chest-high grab. Murphy is retired. Hit that one 96 off the bat. Commissions are down to their final outs. That brings up Kai Roberts, who's been one of the bright spots for San Antonio. First pitch to Roberts, takes inside 1-0. Roberts has been on base all three times tonight. He was hit by a pitch in the third, doubled in the fifth, walked in the seventh, and after that walk in the seventh, he stole two bases. 1-0 pitch, over for a strike. 1-1 the count. Roberts has had a really nice series here in Arkansas. We'll see if he can continue to translate that into some more success, but it's been great to see him put this together. Pitch home. Grounded foul sharply up the third baseline. Count 1-2. He is now 8-for-13 in the series. With two walks and a hit by pitch. And on the road trip, he is 10-for-24. How about that? Good for Kai Roberts. Shins down to their final strike. Cleveland set the 1-2. Slash foul as Roberts stays alive. It'll roll down from the roof back into the seats. I don't even know where it ended up. No one reacted to the ball landing in the seats. There's a kid and now picks it up. The 1-2. Roberts takes on the outside corner. Strike three called, and that is your ball game. The Travelers have won four straight games in this series. They win this one 9-1, padding some runs late. One run, five hits, no errors for San Antonio. Nine runs, nine hits, one error for the Travelers. Walks continue to hurt the Missions, and so does the home run ball. We will take a step aside here on KKYX. When we come back, we'll have the Missions postgame for you to recap. Missions postgame show for you as we recap this game and also check some scores around the league. So don't go anywhere on KKYX.
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3: San Antonio falls 9-1. We'll talk more about it in just a moment. But first, we'll check some scores. In the Texas League, Tulsa has a 5-0 lead over Corpus Christi through six innings. Corpus Christi won the first two games, but has dropped the last two. Amarillo leads Frisco 3-2 in the top of the seventh. Springfield leads Northwest Arkansas 2-0 in the bottom of the eighth. And there is a no-hitter going on in Midland right now that is being thrown by the Wichita Wind Surge, and yet they don't have a run. It's nothing-nothing in the top of the eighth inning, so that is certainly something to keep an eye on. In the Padres organization, Lake County with an 8-6 win over Fort Wayne. They rallied for three runs in the ninth inning to the Tin Caps, but fell short. Fresno and Lake Elsinore just underway in the top of the first inning, and Sugar Land leads El Paso 5-0 in the top of the seventh inning. Padres at home facing the Dodgers this weekend. They trail 1-0 right now in the bottom of the fifth inning. Yesterday, a 7-1 victory for San Diego. They have now won four straight, and they are looking to build some momentum at Petco Park. It's been a really nice little turnaround stretch after a long, long road trip. And a couple of wins against the Dodgers would do wonders for San Diego down the stretch. Currently in a wild card spot, just barely right now. So this game was pretty lopsided. It featured some really disappointing no's early. Omar Cruz, the starter for the Missions, exited after 11 pitches. He went over to cover first base bag on a ground ball in the second inning. Stepped awkwardly on first, it appeared. Maybe pulled something, not quite sure, but he went right to the grass, stayed there for a while, and clearly hurt something in his right leg. We hope it's not anything long-term. And we'll see going forward what it looks like for Cruz. He walked off on his home power with a hobble, and so we'll just cross our fingers and hope that Cruz can avoid a long-term injury. Mission's bullpen already taxed, obviously taxed even more so with Cruz only going one-plus inning. Edmondson, Pena, Musgrove, Franco all through in this one. Clay Edmondson gave up four earned runs in an inning and a third. 1 2/3 scoreless for Pena, 2 scoreless for Musgrove, and then Cedric Franco gave up four earned runs in two innings on five hits. Travelers scored one in the second against what ended up being Omar Cruz, but it was Clay Edmondson who was pitching. An RBI double for Connor Tarping, had an excellent night, and then a four-run third inning. Bases loaded walk to Caleb Calley, and then a three-run double by the aforementioned Charping made it 5-0. Mitchin's pitching did a nice job until the seventh. Mitchin's got their lone run on a Tirso Ornelas solo home run in the sixth. Home runs continue to carry the offense, but just wasn't much of the offense here tonight, only five hits. Ryan Sloan, excellent start, struck out nine in 5 1/3 one-run innings. In the seventh, solo home run from Hunter Fitzgerald. And there was more where that came from. In the bottom of the eighth, he hit a three-run homer to left field. He hit two home runs off of Franco and now has 18 on the year. And Arkansas just continues to hit home runs. 106 homers on the season, which leads the Texas League. Thank you so much for joining us here tonight. Series finale tomorrow at 1:35. Eric Yost, the probable starter for the Missions, and Adam Leverett is the probable guy for the Travelers. We will see you tomorrow afternoon for the series finale and the conclusion of the two-week road trip. But for now, so long from North Little Rock, and have a great rest of your Saturday night here on KKYX.
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0: Legends aren't made. 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
1: Back a few months ago, I was headlining at a great big nightclub. And he put me up a couple of days early. I came in a couple of days early, and they put me up at what they call the Star Suite. Now, here I am, headliner in one of the biggest nightclubs in the country, and I wake up at 8 o'clock in the morning in this Star Suite, all by myself. Yeah, that's what I said, aw. But I did what I've always done, man, to cheer myself up. I picked up my guitar, I sat down, I wrote me a little song. Now this is how it feels, to be alone at the top of the hill, trying to figure out why.

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I wrote him back a letter and I told him it was not the perfect country and western song because he hadn't said anything at all about mama or trains or trucks.

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down to Georgia. He was looking for a soul to steal. He was in a bind because he was way behind and he was willing to make a deal. When he came across this young man sawing on a fiddle and playing it hot, and the devil jumped up on a hickory stump and said, "Boy, let me tell you what. I guess you didn't know it, but I'm a fiddle player too. 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

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'Cause I told you once, you son of a gun,

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0: Welcome back to Yeah, That's a Pepper Thing. First up, we've got Harrison wrapping his Dr. Pepper in a tiny quilt so it feels at home. Oh, how tender. That's a Pepper Thing! And over to Becca, who's whispering affirmations to her can.
1: You're sweet. You're unique. You're the best thing I ever poured over ice.
0: She swears it makes it taste better. It's not a science thing, but it's a Pepper Thing! Why do they all do it? All for that sweet, delicious, truly one-of-a-kind taste of Dr. Pepper. It's a Pepper Thing!
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1: 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I'm Red Steagall here in the bunkhouse with Jake and Badger and Old Dan and Leon and all the rest of the boys. And a return visit from my buddy, Mr. Carl Johnson, from out in New Mexico. 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

0: 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Boys, before we visit with Carl, I want to do one of our songs called Dear Mama, I'm a Cowboy. I think you'll identify with this. Are you ready?
1: Yep.
0: Here we go.

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And as the boys all gathered round, I read his letter one more.

0: Dear Mama, I'm a cowboy. You know, there was a time because of the silver screen that all cowboys were not looked at favorably, because that was the only thing that really sold theater tickets, was blood and guts and gunfire and gun smoke. But we know what cowboys are all about. They're God-loving, God-fearing people who make their living a horseback, providing beef for the dinner tables of America. You folks stay with us. We'll be right back with more of Cowboy Corner and a return visit from my buddy, Mr. Carl Johnson. Hang on. We'll be right back. 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
16: You're listening to Cowboy Corner. I'm Red Stegall here in a bunkhouse with Jake and Badger and old Dan and Leon and all the rest of the boys. And a return visit from my buddy, Mr. Carl Johnson from Tatum, New Mexico. And, Carl, you bragged on Badger's coffee too much. Because here he comes, and he's in a nice little jog trot to pour that coffee for you.
17: Good.
16: So we were talking about horses and cattle the last time you were here. Is there anything else that you like in a horse that you look for when you go to the sale? When you raised them, you had an idea about what that mare was going to throw. And like you said, you can breed the same mare to the same stud 10 times in a row, and you get 10 different individuals, just like people.
17: Yep.
16: But there are certain qualities that you can kind of depend on if you continue to breed primarily to a mare that you really like, and with a stallion that's going to improve the qualities that you like in her. And were there any bloodlines in particular that you used when you were raising your own horses?
17: We liked Driftwood and Hancock horses. And I'm going to tell you, Red, and this is not going to go with anybody. It'll go against the grain of a lot of people. But not, there's a lot of us be the same way. But we raised horses and had horses because they were a tool to make money out of the cattle business. Just like we had stilts and wrenches to windmill with.
16: Mm-hmm.
17: They're something we had to have to do the job. And so what we look for in a horse was a big stout horse, good doing horse, that had good feet, good hooves, so you wouldn't have to shoe him.
16: Right.
17: Because that is a terrible expense. And we don't have to shoe our horses here. In the mountains, I understand, but out here you don't. Some people do, we don't. And we wanted a big bone horse, and we wanted one with a lot of bottom that you could damn sure lean over and see a lot of country on and see it in a day. And we do a lot of horseback and still. And now our horses aren't the fancy cutting horses. They can't spin on a dime. We've never taught a horse to do that. And they can't just get in front of a cow very good. But and they'll pull on a rope. If they won't pull on a rope, won't drag a calf or a cow, they're gone. Some of them are a little humpy. We've about got all the humpy ones gone, but there's some that'll break in too if you're not paying attention. But we use horses as a tool to make money in the cattle business. And we're not horse crazy in the least. But that more or less sums up what my family's always thought about horses.
16: So when you go to the sales, you look first for confirmation.
17: Good-looking horse, but his head doesn't have to look worth a damn.
16: Yeah.
17: I mean, I could care less what his head looks like. The best, one of the best horses I ever had, he had, the head was terrible, and I called him Ugly. That was his name, and he was a good horse. I look for a lot of bone, rear hind leg and that front leg, with a lot of bone and muscle on the hind quarter, about 15-2 to 16. Not a little horse. I'm too long-legged. My boys are too long-legged, and it's too uncomfortable to ride a little bitty horse.
16: Now, when you look at his front end, what do you want to see in the shoulder and the pasterns?
17: A lot of depth, girth, cinch big. Big cinching horse and wide.
16: Uh-huh.
17: Muscles. But, you know, I mean, whenever you're pulling them out of there, yearling colts, you don't know. But, I mean, that you just have to. And, heck, that horse business is, it's a gamble. You know, you can buy 10 of them, maybe you'll get two that you like. That's just the way it is.
16: I know that's the way it is, but I still love it. The greatest treats of my life have been watching those babies come and watching them grow. You know, you can learn an awful lot about them, what you want out of it, when they're long before they're a two-year-old.
17: Yep.
16: The way they travel in the pasture, the way they react with the other animals, you know. If you pay attention to them, you can learn a lot about them.
17: That is true.
16: I love it.
17: I do, too, but it's pretty expensive to raise. And we tried and tried and tried, and finally we just threw in the towel.
16: Yeah. Well, if I had a lot of money, I wouldn't have it long.
17: No,
16: you buy a bigger place and fill it full of horses.
17: What do you like? What kind of horses do you like?
16: About what you're talking about, but the older I get, the more I'm more partial I am to short, fat horses. I don't have to reach so far to get on them. But I like a horse that travels good.
17: Oh, boy.
16: I want something that'll reach out and cover some country in a long trot, because you need to do that
17: if
16: you're going to work cattle in big pastures. And I like a horse that really has a good mind, will learn easy, be kind, have a good kind eye, and a powerful rear end. So if I want to drag calves and a big calf on him, I can. And if I need him to run a little bit, Dale Robertson told me one time the only time speed hurts a horse is when he doesn't have any.
17: You go a long ways back when you go back to Dale.
16: Yeah. But I think everybody who uses horses looks for the same thing.
17: Yeah.
16: And as we get older, comfort is extremely important, because we don't recover from bruised bones and sore muscles like we used to.
17: Nope.
16: I've only had one or two little horses that, you know, like 14-2, 14-3, that could travel like the bigger horses.
17: Yeah, it is.
16: But I've had one or two.
17: Yeah, they're few and far between, in my opinion. I like a big, stout horse that can, like you say, cover some country. Good, smooth trot, but they're hard to come by. I mean, you have to, it's hard to get a good horse. I think I had six. I wrote about them in my book. My old friend Sam Britt, you know Sam.
16: Oh, I know Sam, you bet.
17: He won't hardly give his opinion on anything. But he said, hey, you can wear all the brand new cars out you want trying to look for a racehorse, and you won't ever get one that suits you. And he knows.
16: Yes, he does. I agree with that. I'd like to play a song by Dan Roberts. It's called If They Only Knew a Cowboy. You want to listen to it?
17: You bet.
16: Here's Dan.

0: If they only knew a cowboy, they'd probably want to be one. And why do you think that is?
1: Boy, when I was growing up, they were just my idol. And things have changed, and they're not there today. But they were gentlemen, and they were polite around women, and they were fearless. I mean, the real cowboys were fearless about anything, horse, cattle, other man, and then they'd do anything. They wouldn't have to sit on their horse to be a cowboy. They could pull a windmill or do whatever they wanted to. And they were just what I thought you ought to be as a man. That's how I felt about it.
0: They were honest and had integrity and work ethic and loyalty.
1: And they damn sure had loyalty, or they didn't stay very long.
0: Yep. And they practiced common decency and respect for their fellow man.
1: That's why I always wanted to be. You're exactly right, Red. It isn't. And then we had some sorry ones. But one of the worst sorry ones, whenever you'd get him lined out and get him out of town and get him on a ranch and fill him up, he'd be a hell of a good hand. And be nice to your wife and your sisters and your mother. But when you get him into town, he'd sort of fall apart.
0: And you know, most of the time those people weed themselves out,
1: yes,
0: of this society because they don't belong.
1: That's right.
0: And
1: they drop by the wayside.
0: Yep. But I love those characteristics. Those are the things that I admire in a human being, but especially a man. And the cowboy seems to exhibit that.
1: Back in the day, we didn't worry about a contract when we sold our cattle, or when we told a man we'd be there, or when he told us he'd be here. We didn't worry about it. But it is a different deal now. And Pete Cavanis, I know you knew Pete,
0: mm-hmm,
1: and he was one of them. If he said he's going to do it, he did it. He didn't need a contract. He didn't need anything. And those kind of guys... And he wasn't a perfect individual, don't get me wrong. He had holes in him just big as you could drive a truck through. But he was my kind of man.
0: Yeah. Well, you know, everybody has a different interpretation of what we should be. But the cowboy culture has a set of rules, and they're based on survival. Like, you don't ride across in front of another man in a roundup for two reasons. You're telling him you can do his job better than he's doing it. And the second reason is you leave a big old hole where you rode across in front of him, where you're supposed to be.
1: That's right.
0: And then things like taking your hat off in the house, taking your hat off in the presence of ladies. Don't dance with your hat on. And one thing that my mother told me a long time ago, if you enter an elevator and there's a lady in the elevator,
1: take your hat off. Immediately.
0: And you don't sit down to supper or dinner or breakfast with your hat on.
1: If you see a cowboy was eating with his hat on, he isn't a cowboy.
0: Right. He doesn't understand. Mm-hmm. He doesn't understand the culture.
1: Nope.
0: And it's amazing to me because I have a lot of friends, lots of friends, who love the cowboy way of life. And they're good horsemen. They have carloads full of Western clothes. But they don't understand that they should take their hat off at the dinner table.
1: I don't understand.
0: Or the supper table. And it's just the way we were raised. It's who our parents were. Well, it's the kind of cowboy culture we grew up in.
1: We didn't have a vote, did we, Red?
0: No, we didn't have a vote. And I'm glad we didn't, Carl.
1: I'm glad we didn't.
0: Well, you folks stay with us. We'll be right back with more of Cowboy Corner and a return visit from my buddy, Mr. Carl Johnson, from Tatum, New Mexico. Hang on, we're coming right back.
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0: You're listening to Cowboy Corner. I'm Red Stegall here in the bunkhouse with Jake and Badger and old Dan and Leon and all the rest of the boys. In return visit from my good friend, Mr. Carl Johnson. And we're talking about what makes a cowboy a cowboy. And I know that you've known a lot of them in your life. And there was one when we weren't on the air you were telling me about that you really admired. He was your kind of guy.
1: Yeah, his name was Jim Sullins. And he was uneducated. He couldn't even write his name. And he could ride anything that grew hair. And he was a gentleman. And he'd go to town, get drunk, and get in jail, fighting and everything. But, I mean, when he was around women, he was a gentleman. And he'd been kicked in the face or something, and one eye went one way and one eye straight ahead. And he had tobacco running, you know, all the time down the corner of his mouth. And I mentioned him to Mother. My mother one time, and she's pretty strict. And I said, dang old Jim, he looks awful, doesn't he, Mama? She said, he's one of the most handsome men I ever saw. And I said, well, she said, he is a very handsome man. And he was her kind of, that's what she'd been raised with, you know.
0: Uh-huh.
1: And when my grandfather told him, asked him to do something, he just did it, plus he did more. And Jim was, I was better off for by knowing him. And he's a good man.
0: You know, we grew up with a saying, ride for the brand.
1: Yes.
0: And we have our interpretation of that. That means if you hire out to a man, you ride for his brand and protect it like it was your own. And a lot of people don't understand that. And the thing that's important to me, I was taught that a day's pay is worth a day's work. Not a day's work is worth a day's pay. It's the other way around. You have an obligation to that man who signs your paycheck. And, you know, I know that everybody can't look at it like that, but I still like to think that the people in the cow country still do.
1: I hope you always have that opinion, Red, because we need a spokesman like that for our industry. Yes. We're getting a lot of outside money, and you know it, and I know it, and the bona fide, sure enough, cow people like my family are slowly but surely being pushed out because of the outside money, and we can name them. It'd take all fingers and toes to name the ones that are buying these ranches nowadays that have no clue of what it means to own one and pay for one with a cow. Have no idea.
0: You're exactly right. But it's still an industry that we love, and we still, it attracts young men and women who really want to live the lifestyle and are willing to make sacrifices to live the lifestyle.
1: They do.
0: But they may not, they may never own the ranch, but we still have to have them.
1: We've got to have them. We've got to have them.
0: The other thing that I was taught that we can talk about a little bit was, If you're going to ride the river country, I grew up in the Canadian River Country, mm-hmm. where it was really boggy, and you had to have somebody you could depend on to ride with you, because if you got in trouble, you need some help.
1: Help.
0: And so the greatest compliment you could pay to a cowboy in that part of the world was, there's a man you can ride the river with. Well, that means he's dependable and he's trustworthy.
1: And try to be there when you get in a bind, and you will get in a bind.
0: Yes, you will, and not just in the river.
1: No, it's just anywhere, but he will do his level best to get you out of a bind.
0: Yep. Be the kind of man to ride the river with and ride for the brand.
1: That is right.
0: Those are simple cowboy sayings, but they say so much.
1: That is right.
0: Tell us about somebody else that you grew up with that influenced you.
1: Well, of course, my father, he was probably as big an influence as anybody later on in life after I figured out he wasn't a dumbass. And it was about when I was about 26 before he learned real fast after I got out of college. That's just the way. But he was an excellent individual. He was as good a man as I ever knew. I just didn't know it till it was too late.
0: Sure.
1: But an old cowboy that raised me by the name of Light Horse. Daddy was gone all the time on these ranches working, and Light Horse was down there on that ranch where I was raised at. And he probably taught me more about the horse and cattle business than anybody. And he was an old batch alcoholic, been married, single old cowboy, you know what I mean? And I loved him dearly. And he taught me everything that I knew about cattle and horses that would help me. My father and my grandfather were businessmen. They were ranchers and cattle men. And they knew cattle and they knew horses and they knew men, but they didn't know the roping and riding and all that expertise of these bona fide, sure enough, everyday cowboys. And Light Horse was, he just more or less raised me. And his name was Larry Lawrence Long was his last name, Long. And he was a black sheep, and he admitted it. He said, always got to be one in the family. You know? And he's like all of them. He'd worked on every damn ranch that he could work on, all over Arizona, New Mexico. Just, you know how they do. And he'd go to town. Daddy'd let him go to town when he had to, and he'd get drunk, spend all of his money, and buy cartons and cartons of Bull Durham. He smoked about, three sacks of Bull Durham a day. And kitchen matches by the box foot. And he'd come back and he'd stay till his tobacco's gone. And then he'd go to town and spend every damn dime he had and come back and bring me a gift and mother and my sister gifts. He never did bring Daddy anything. But that's the kind of... He was... And I just enjoyed the people, the ranchers. Ben and Jane Kane out there at TRC. Excellent individual. I mean, and you didn't ever have to doubt about them. You never doubted what they said wasn't going to be the way it was. That was just the way it was. And Sam Ritz, another one, you know, they stole. And Sam, he's worst in the world, but I think the world of him.
0: Oh, I do,
1: and
0: too.
1: Rosalie, I don't know how she's tolerating. I've had some good people, good experiences. I wouldn't have got where I am today if I hadn't had a lot of good help and advice.
0: Well, one of the Bursons descended from John Burson. They called him Long John Burson. Or Tight Bond John Burson.
1: There were two over there, I understand.
0: Yeah, the rancher and the farmer was Long John Burson.
1: Okay.
0: And his family still ranches out there on the south side of the Paladura. But Dale Burson, he ranches now up in part of that old XIT country up by Channing. And he's a fifth generation rancher. But he's one of my guitar players.
1: Really?
0: So I know the Bursons.
1: Well, yeah. Well, the one I know is one-legged banker in Roswell, John Burson. And he could make money. He said, I make money, and my brother, he makes music. And his brother still, I think, may be who you're talking about.
0: That might be Jimmy.
1: Jimmy, I believe, is right.
0: Jimmy Burson has a nice Western swing band, a good band.
1: That's who he
0: still lives over towards Silverton, Kittaquay, and over in that country.
1: Yep.
0: Yep.
1: I knew Billy Cogswell over there, too.
0: I knew Billy.
1: He was a good man. Yep. He's in my book. He's in my book. Billy's Oh, he was a character. I thought he was dead broke. I didn't know him. And we were getting in a feedlot over there at Tuya, and he made my father whine and just look like he was a beginner. Because Billy could whine and about not having any money and just barely able to make it. And they asked us for some more money to go in that feedlot. Old Jewel Avant did. Said, "We're going to need more money, Carl." And I said, "Well, I'll have to go down to the bank and borrow mine, but I'll be there." But I said, "I don't know about Billy. He's got dang, we'd sitting next to each other at the table." He said, "Billy, I don't know about Billy. Doesn't sound like he's going to be able to make it." Avant started laughing. He laughed at me. He said, "You don't know Billy Coggles and his family, do you?" I said, "Well, no, just met him at these meetings." He said he could buy, he'd do this thing by himself, not even go to the bank borrow money.
0: Billy was a good one, and it was so sad that the polio struck him.
1: Got him.
0: Would you come back and visit with me again?
1: You betcha.
0: Anytime. Let's do it pretty soon. Because I don't want these stories to get cold.
1: They won't. This damn book, if you hadn't read it, you need to read it, because it's a good one.
0: Yes, it is. You folks stay with us. We'll be right back with more of Cowboy Corner.
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2: 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In the Art of Devotion, Brian Edwards Jr.'s photographs of Black Western life capture the spirit of rodeo stars and dedicated communities, permeating cowboy culture to its core. 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At age 100, America's Mother Road is still kicking. 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
2: 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Horses with a history, brands with a background. You're listening to Cowboy Corner. I'm Red Steagall here in the bunkhouse with Jake and Badger and old Dan and Leon and all the rest of the boys. And I want to start this portion of our show off with a poem called Goodbye, Old Chap, by a fellow named Simpson. And he wrote a beautiful poem about leaving a horse that you're not going to use anymore because he's gotten too old. You don't want to put any pressure on him. You don't want to cripple him. You don't want him crippling you. So you leave him in the horse trap. You may rub your head on my coat, old chap, as you stand by the gate in pain, while I loose the knot in the green hide strap that you never shall wear again. You may nudge my hand as you've done so oft in the days that have gone for aye, for you'll carry me never again on watch round the mob at the break of day. You will draft no more as the gray dust swings from the camp on the black soil plains. You will prop no more by the stockyard wings while we yard for the cattle trains. No more you'll wait for the mob to splash with the light of a storm-lit sky, mid the thunder's roar and the timber's crash round the camp and the Murinjai. Ne'er again by the night horse break you'll doze in the chill of a winter night when the south wind moans and the backlog glows as the stars wink cold and white. We may find another with swinging gait to hack through the trucking town, and there'll be others to quietly wait by the break as the sun goes down. And we may find another to match your pace through the scrub when the fireworks start, but never another to take the place that you hold in a horseman's heart. Your mates have stood on the camp since dawn, and you're watching alert and keen. The packs are on and the girts are drawn, but the fence stands there between. The plant is off on the road again, and here by the paddock gate, in the days to follow and all in vain, you'll whinny and watch and wait. And often out on the Wave Hill track, when the evening shadows fall, our thoughts will turn to the gamest hack and the best night horse of all. Actor, farewell to your last long sleep. May never the creek run dry. May the grass be whispering fetlock deep forever. Old chap, goodbye. What a beautiful, beautiful poem. And we all admire good cow horses. And some of those cow horses aren't quite as gentle as we'd like for them to be. Marty Robbins talks about a song that was written back in 1937. It's called Strawberry Roan.

0: Strawberry Roan is one of my very favorite cowboy songs. It was written in 1937 by a fellow named Curly Fletcher. He lived in Las Vegas, Nevada. He was a cowboy, and he was just hanging out there in the wintertime, and he wrote a bunch of songs, but that's my favorite, about a horse that nobody could ride, really. We love those kind, too, even though we can't seem to subdue them and make good cow horses out of them. We still love their spunk and the spirit that they have. And we don't want to kill all of that, but we don't want to get hurt either. So Simpson told us about Goodbye Old Chap, that horse that he was really fond of, that he had to turn out to pasture because he was going to get somebody hurt because he was starting to stumble. And I had one like that. His name was Apollo. He was a 4/6 horse. And I loved him dearly, and boy, I hated to turn him loose. But sometimes you have to do what's best for the animal, too. And he had a good life up at Boys Ranch, Cal Farley's Boys Ranch. And those kids treated him like royalty, and he could do anything they wanted him to do. So maybe that's what happened to Goodbye Old Chap. And Strawberry Roan, still one of my favorite songs. You folks stay with us. We'll be right back with more Cowboy Corner. Well, we finally finished my autobiography. 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
0: 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Join us on RFD TV as we explore another trail somewhere west of Wall Street. And now our song of inspiration, I've chosen one by Dan Roberts. It's called Family Bible.

0: Thank you, Dan. I love that song. Well, as my old daddy would say, we got this one saucered and blowed. It's time for us to ride on out of here. We got lots of work to do. Thanks for riding along with us. On behalf of myself, Red Steagall, and Jake and Badger and old Dan and Leon, our producer, Mr. Roger Ramsey, and the fella who holds it together for all of us, Mr. Sean Studer, thanks for riding along with us. We hope we taught you something about the West, and especially about a fella that lives in New Mexico named Carl Johnson. Remember that Cowboy Corner is brought to you by our friends at 4-6 Ranches. 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Badger Clark said, "The world began when I was born, and the world is mine to win." It certainly is. 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May God continue to bless her. 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
2: Our guest today is Alexandria Carvalho, the outreach coordinator of SHARE Military Initiative and a proud United States Marine. Welcome.
3: Thank you. Thanks for having me on. I appreciate it. Shepherd Center itself is a spinal cord injury, brain injury rehab hospital in Atlanta, Georgia. We also have an MS clinic that's incredible, and as well as a pain clinic and a few other kind of programs as well. And so a part of those is our SHARE Military Initiative program. It was started back in 2007. So the hospital itself was started 51 years ago. It's been around for quite a while. It's the only spinal cord injury, brain injury rehab hospital in the Southeast. There's one other that exists in the nation that only does spine and brain. We are also one of the top rehab hospitals overall in the nation. So very renowned for what we do, especially if someone is in a serious injury. Most individuals know Shepherd Center for very serious incidents that have pretty serious spinal cord injuries or brain injuries. What most people don't know about is our SHARE Military Initiative program, which is just for post-9/11 service members, veterans, and first responders who experience symptoms of concussions and mild traumatic brain injury and other mental health concerns as well. But we focus more so on the traumatic brain injury, TBI, piece of that. And our program was started back in 2007, thanks to Bernie Marcus, one of the co-founders of Home Depot. So he came to Shepherd Center, which was started by the Shepherd family. And knowing Alana Shepherd and just kind of how incredible Shepherd Center is, came to us and said, hey, we need to do something for our military members. The Shepherd family, of course, obliged to that request and created the SHARE Military Initiative program. So started with just being able to assist a few military members and veterans back at that

0: time frame and have grown to be able to work with 30 individuals at one time now. So we've been very intentional in how we've grown and making sure that we are always trying to push the level of care and improve that and increase that and make sure that we're one of the best in the nation in doing what we do.
1: And your patients come from all branches of the military?
0: They do. So we are specific to post 9/11, but that does include active duty. So we work with active duty, guard, reservists, veterans, and then we also opened it up to first responders a couple of years ago, just in understanding kind of how similarly their communities are to our military community and seeing that they're going through a lot of the same experiences, similar experiences and same symptoms. We work with individuals from all over the nation. We don't care where they are, where they come from, what their branch of service is, even how they incurred the injury.
1: So the injury does not have to be directly combat or directly military related, just so long as you have served.
0: Correct, yes. You know, we don't care if it's diagnosed, we don't care if it's documented, and then even if it wasn't from time in service, it could have been from like playing sports growing up, it could have been from domestic violence, it could have been from a fall, a motorcycle accident, car accident. It doesn't matter to us. We just care, is there something that we can help with these symptoms? And if so, that's what we're there to do.
1: What would be the first step?
0: The first step is, I think, just really being open to discovering like what potentially could be going on. A lot of us kind of attribute that to age and like, oh, I'm just getting older. No, maybe it's not because you're getting older. Maybe it is from, you know, the hard hits that you've had. But the first step is really to being open to just kind of seeing what that might be from. And so for us, a lot of programs, you have to have a provider referral. For us, it can also be self-referral. So if someone wants to reach out, just say, hey, wanted to look into this program, see what's going on, learn about it, maybe come in for an evaluation, get a good baseline and see if the team finds anything they can assist with. So first step is just for them to reach out to us. And then we can have a conversation with them over the phone just to talk further about what SHARE looks like and see if it might be a good fit for them. Or if there's, you know, if we have another recommendation that might be a better fit, we're always happy to do that. Really, from there, if someone's interested, if it's a good fit, they can start the application process, which is an online application. So we email a link to them. It takes about 20 to 30 minutes to complete. Once they complete that, we'll then request their DD-214 or proof of employment, something proving that they're either actively serving, a veteran, or a first responder. And then we need 2 years of their past medical history. And that is not specific to concussion or TBI. That is just to get a good overall view of their health, make sure that from a safety standpoint, there isn't some bigger risk, like maybe something's going on with their heart. That's a bigger priority that they need to take a look at first. So it's more so from the safety standpoint, just to make sure that there isn't anything else that is a higher priority and to make sure that we're just getting a good overall look of kind of their safety. And then as long as everything checks out, then we would love to have them come in for an evaluation, which is anywhere from 3 days to 1 week. If someone's a little shorter on time, we can do that 3-day evaluation. Otherwise, a 1 week is a little more ideal. The team can really run through all the testing, get a good baseline, figure out what's going on, and identify potentially what treatment could look like moving forward. Or if there's a different route that's recommended, then we can assess that as well.
1: So that is a direct reach out to SHARE. How would you first reach out?
0: So one way is to go to our website, which is shepherd.org/share. And Shepherd is after the Shepherd family, shepherd.org/share. So it's Sierra Hotel, Alpha, Romeo, Echo. And they can enter their information online and submit an inquiry, and then someone will reach out to them within 1 to 2 days. Or they can call our admissions number, which is 404-603-4314. Or they can email our admissions line at shareadmissions@shepherd.org. So either of those three ways, go to our website, submit an inquiry, reach out to our phone number, or send over an email. And any of those three ways and get them connected and started with the process.
1: And what is the website address once again?
0: shepherd.org/share.
1: And so, Alexandria, your presence here basically is to reach out to these service members and to let them know that the military initiative is available through Shepherd. Is that correct? Can you go through your local VA?
0: You can, certainly. I would certainly encourage anyone to speak up to their primary care physician and say something, see if they can get a referral to a TBI clinic. Want to also be mindful that a lot of times imaging is ordered for concussion, traumatic brain injury, and most of the times those imaging comes back as normal. So if someone believes they have had a concussion, traumatic brain injury, and they've had imaging and been told that they're fine, I certainly want to encourage them to get a second opinion and maybe look to a program that specializes with TBI, just because so often it is not diagnosed. It's misdiagnosed, underdiagnosed, and it's not caught. So very often we're seeing individuals who were told that they were fine. They tried to, they went to their primary care, they went to the TBI clinic, told that there was nothing really good that can be done, or were kind of given medication, said, here, take this. That's really just a Band-Aid for the symptom. Yet, chair, we really try to get down to the cause of it and what's making those symptoms happen. Okay, how can we retrain the brain? How can we do some rehabilitation to make sure that we reduce how often those symptoms happen? Ideally, make them go away entirely, but sometimes it's not quite possible. But certainly, don't take that initial kind of no or hey, you're fine, and stick with that. Definitely advocate for yourself and see if you can get to a TBI program to see if it really might be TBI.
1: So traumatic brain injury is something that often goes undiagnosed or underdiagnosed or just missed.
0: Yes, I think especially when you're talking about the mild traumatic brain injury, because those who come to our program, those who we specialize working with, I mean, like I said, they're still active duty, right? We see a lot of active duty special forces. 29% of our population last year was still on active duty, and so they're still living a normal life. It's not someone that you would look at them and be like, oh, okay, they've got brain injury. No, they look completely fine. Overall, things are fairly fine. You know, they're walking and talking and having jobs and having families and doing these different things. They're just not thriving, or life isn't as enjoyable as it should be, or things are harder than what it should be, not as efficient as what their life used to look like. And that is very hard to identify when you're going to providers who are not specialized in TBI, especially the mild TBI. So often these individuals are being told like, oh, you're fine. Because in the grand scheme of things, these providers are used to working with individuals who have more severe injuries. But that does not mean that there isn't assistance for this population. They're just often missed and not identified as, hey, there's help out there. So that is primarily who we specialize in working with. So if someone is out there saying, oh, someone else needs it more than me, nope, you're exactly the person that we want to see and have come in and assist.
1: Can you explain to me a little bit about the difference between a mild TBI and something that is more obvious?
0: Sure, yeah. Your mild TBI is individuals who are, like I said, kind of walking and talking and living life fairly normally. Sometimes you'll see kind of more on the moderate side of they're just struggling with being out in public. They are having a hard time kind of integrating with the community. A lot of the times we see, you know, I think our population is so good at adapting and overcoming that a lot of the times avoidance is very common. They're like, that just is too hard to do this, so I'm just going to avoid it entirely. And is that really allowing you to live the best life that you can? Usually not. Does it work short term? Sure, it absolutely does to just avoid these things, but it doesn't necessarily make it make life the easiest. More so when you talk about the mild TBI, it's individuals that you would look at and not really know that anything has ever happened to them, unless you're close to them and they tell you about the symptoms and whatnot.
1: What about the actual like physical symptoms? Headaches, migraines, that sort of thing. Can you tell me a little bit about that and how that works into the overall symptom?
0: Sure. So the headaches and migraines, I mean, if you are having to take time off of work, or if you're, you know, struggling, say you're still active duty and you have a huge headache or a migraine, you know, that affects everything that you do, right? Like, it's going to make everything so much harder. And especially for those who have those migraines who really are not able to do anything, it's completely debilitating. So those are symptoms that we can certainly work through. Just the memory piece. A lot of people think, oh, I'm getting older and, you know, that's just kind of my new normal. Like, there's a lot that can be done with memory. Our speech language pathologists are really incredible. They're really the ones who focus and hone in on that. Keeping attention, keeping focus, short-term memory, long-term memory, they're incredible with that. There's a lot of vestibular issues that can come, or challenges that can come with mild traumatic brain injury, some balance issues, vertigo. So those are things that like our physical therapists would specialize in. They also work a lot with the headaches and the migraines as well. We have vision can often be affected by hard hits to the head, or by especially certainly around kind of explosions and having that blast wave exposure. So sometimes you'll see eyes are getting, you know, towards the end of the day, your eyes are just are tired. They're, you know, exhausted and they're not working as well as they used to. Sometimes the eyes aren't working together the way that they should. So they're perceiving the world a little bit differently and that could be causing some issues. Maybe they're not relaying information to your brain, you know, as effectively or efficiently as they used to and could. A lot of times with the balance, you'll see individuals will be sitting down and standing up and all of a sudden they'll kind of lose balance real quick and have to grab on to something. And then a couple seconds later, like, okay, all right, I'm okay now. Or if you are, sometimes I've heard a lot of individuals, you know, they're either walking up or down stairs that turn, that have like a 90 degree angle, mm-hmm. and just that going up and down or going up or down and that turn at the same time can cause some balance issues. Sometimes a busy carpet, if there's a lot going on in the carpet or the wall or even someone's outfit, like that can cause some challenges and it just makes you feel kind of off or woozy or nauseous. So those are some ones as well. But mostly we're seeing the headaches and the migraines and the memory, I think, are just the top ones. Just from a cognitive side, just your brain is not working as efficiently as it used to, which gets very frustrating. If you break an arm, you're probably going to go to the doctor and have them fix the arm. Same thing with your brain. If there's something going on, I know that we love to think that we are, you know, the best people to care for ourselves, which we're certainly the best people to advocate for ourselves, but are we the subject matter experts for everything, especially when you're talking about medical things? No, we're not. That's where you need to leave it up to the professionals to really look into that and figure it out. And I think one thing that I want to make sure to really hone in on is for individuals not to make that decision on their own, not to be like, oh, I'm fine, it's okay, I know I'm okay. Like, have the actual professionals take a look and identify, is there something going on? Because we're so good at adapting and overcoming, we often don't know how much we are adapting and how much we are working through things and making the best of it as we can. However, it's usually not the healthiest way or the most effective way. So if you can work with the professionals who can actually drill down deep, figure out what's going on, and then be able to figure out, okay, based on what's going on with you, this is how we're, what we can do to help you get to a better place. And I think one thing that's really important too is our program is really great about taking a look at where someone's at. And we don't necessarily, although we take a look at kind of the average and be like, okay, here's where you're at, we also understand that everyone is so different. So maybe someone's a high performer and they're like, hey, my average is normally way above average. So when they're going in typically to most providers and they're being tested like, oh, you're fine, you're average. That's not where they're supposed to be though. Their average is above average. So that's where we really take what they say into consideration and the team will say, okay, great. Here's what we've seen. Here's what your baseline is. Where should you be at? Okay, great. You're above average. Let's go ahead and try to get you as close to that as we can.
1: So your personal best
0: Yes.
1: is what you're looking for here.
0: Yes.
1: Because everybody has their own.
0: They do, yes. And TBI is so different. It affects everyone so differently. And so one thing that's very special about Share Military Initiative is that it's completely individualized. So one person may only need 2 weeks of treatment. Another person may have had so much more exposure, many more hits to the head, a lot more symptoms, and they may be recommended for more at 14 weeks. That's the range that we have, is 2 to 14 weeks and anywhere in between there. So it's individualized for each person and what time frame would benefit them the most. Also, something that's important is that we really take a look at what someone's goals are. If someone's active duty and they're an operator, they're special forces, and they're getting ready to deploy again, that treatment is going to look very different than someone who's been out for 10, 15 years, has a family, maybe wants to open up their own business. Like, the treatment is going to look so much different for these two individuals, and it wouldn't be fair, I think, to put them in the same program and have them go through very similar things. We really take a look at what that person's goal is. Are they going to go out and deploy? Do they need to really focus on being the best that they can at their job in order to save their life and save the lives of them around them? Or is it someone who wants to really focus on family? We see a lot of individuals who are coming to us towards the end of their career, military or first responder career, or they have recently gotten out and they're within, you know, the first couple of years and they're really working on that transition piece. Is that going to be the benefit of it? Figuring out, hey, what's your new purpose? Figuring out how to best connect with family, whether it's your spouse or your children. Like, is that your goal in life right now, is to really strengthen those relationships and have the best relationships that you can? great, that's what we can focus on. Are you going back to school? Because if you're having a hard time remembering things and you're going back to school and you're having a hard time getting frustrated over little things, it's going to be really challenging to go back to school, sitting in these classes with younger individuals, not being able to remember things. You're sitting down for testing and you're like, oh, I knew that an hour ago, but I can't remember it right now. Okay, let our team help you be able to best prepare for that school experience, and be able to remember things better and not get as frustrated as easy, and be able to really like hone in and build your career from the educational side. Or are you going to start your own business? Or are you, you know, maybe a senior leader and you're going to go into a high level position at a corporation? We can focus it out towards that instead. So it really comes down to, one, what does that individual need? Like, where are they at? What can the team do to get them close to their normal before the injuries? And then two, what is their goal? What does the team really need to focus in on and make sure that we're helping them excel at life the best that they can? Also, part of someone's team is behavioral health. So a lot of times we see individuals who are experiencing or working through post-traumatic stress, anxiety, depression. And so we make sure to also include that care within their TBI treatment as well.
1: For those in San Antonio, in the military, or veterans, first responders, let's go over once again the best way to reach out to share.
0: Is to go online to our website at shepherd.org/share and submit an inquiry that way. Also online is our phone number that you can reach out to and call Monday through Friday from about 8 to 5, and that is 404-603-4314. Or you can email our admissions team, which is really 1.5 people. We're a very small team, very tight-knit, incredible what we do. And that email address is share, S-H-A-R-E, admissions, with an S, at shepherd, S-H-E-P-H-E-R-D, .org. shareadmissions@shepherd.org.
1: Can you outline a bit of what the day-to-day program is like at Share?
0: Yes. Once someone is invited to come for an evaluation, so they'll have that evaluation and they'd be recommended for treatment anywhere from 2 to 14 weeks. They can either stay and roll right into treatment, or they can return home, figure out kind of how that works, that recommendation works out best with their families, with work, with their unit, their department, and be able to come back at a later time to complete that treatment. But what that looks like from a day to day is our hours are Monday through Friday from 8 to 3 is treatment. So throughout that day, you are with your clinical team, meeting with them, doing rehabilitation. There is lunch during the day. So there's an hour lunch that is provided up at the hospital cafeteria, which you think hospital cafeteria, sounds really gross, but it's actually really delicious food. It's really good. We have individuals from other like neighboring hospitals that come over to our hospital to enjoy the food. But they meet with the team from 8 to 3. At the end of the day at 3, they're off. So once they're off, they can do whatever they'd like. If they want to explore Atlanta, they're welcome to. If they want to go back to their apartment, they certainly can. And they're also off on the weekends. We do provide apartments for those who would like one. The apartments are only for those in our program, so it's a very great community. You're around others, you know, going through the same thing, who are focused on growth, and it's a very positive environment. At Share Military Initiative, we are a very small building. So although we fall under the Shepherd Center Hospital, which is a very large hospital, it's just down the street, they realize that having our population in this hospital, which is very full of hope, that I'm telling you, Shepherd Center, the culture that's there is very full of hope. There's a lot of fun. There's a lot of things going on around in the gym. There's music going on. We have therapy dogs that are, you know, that are around the facility. It's just a good place to be. But when it got loud, it really wasn't the most conducive for our population, who often is struggling with PTSD, anxiety, depression, other things. So after a little time of being in the hospital, we ended up being able to get our own building. We were donated a building for just pretty much our program. We've got our complex concussion clinic in there as well. But for the most part, it's mostly Share. We're in that building. The whole team is there. It's free parking. It's not a parking deck. It's an actual parking lot. So you park, walk right in, and the whole team is there. So it's a very comfortable environment.
1: And the program itself is free.
0: It is. Yeah, there's no cost to anything. We assist with travel too. If someone wants to drive in, they're more than welcome to. A lot of individuals do, just because they want to have their vehicle there. However, if they want to fly, we can provide a voucher to cover that flight. For those who come and they don't have their own vehicle, we have a shuttle that can take them. So there's a lot of flexibility that we have to offer for those who need it.
1: I suppose moms might be a little concerned about getting into the program because they have to take care of their family. They have to take care of their kids.
0: Yes. Yeah, that's, I think, one of the biggest barriers. When it comes to, you know, just myself, like speaking, you know, of being a female military member, a female veteran, I think the same thing for first responders. There's barriers that are there. I think, one, the stigma of saying like, oh, I don't want to speak up because I don't want to be looked at as weak. I think it's really important for individuals to take a look at what's best for yourself. Like, is that going to improve you and your family? Then who cares what anyone else thinks? Like, and really, you're going to be there with others who are doing the same thing or there to also work on them, you know, improve themselves and get themselves to a better place. And so overcoming that stigma. But then there are other barriers we see, like them being caregivers for, maybe it's for a family member, maybe it's for children. Certainly that's a barrier that we see. So if someone can come for an evaluation, maybe they have to wait till the summer. Maybe when like a grandparent can watch the kids, or maybe an aunt and uncle can watch the kids for a little bit and they can come for that treatment, we can certainly do that. There's a lot of flexibility we can do. If we can also take a look to other outside organizations, like we're partners with Wounded Warrior Project, we work closely with Semper Fi and America's Fund, Gary Sinise Foundation. So if there is any support or resources needed, we can certainly always look out to other organizations to see if they can kind of help overcome that gap or that barrier. So we certainly will do what we can to try to overcome those barriers to allow someone to be able to get that help and support that they can benefit from.
1: Tell me a little bit about your clinical staff and what they do.
0: When someone comes to share, they're going to have a whole entire team that is dedicated to them. So we have three teams of clinicians. Each team only sees 10 individuals, so very quality over quantity. And that team is going to consist of a neurologist. We have a physical therapist, and the physical therapist is going to focus more on the vestibular, the balance. Of course, if there's anything that's causing pain, they can work on it. So our physical therapists are unique in that a lot of times when you go to PT, they can only work on that one specific condition that was referred for. Ours are open-ended. Really, it comes down to what is the most beneficial thing that PT can work on. And all of our clinicians that we have are going to be specialized with mild TBI. So a lot of migraines and headaches are going to be included in that for our PTs. We have our occupational therapists. They're going to focus a lot on that vision piece of it, but they also do a lot of the hand-eye coordination. They do some upper mobility, working a lot with shoulders. We have our speech-language pathologists. They're going to focus on the cognitive side of things. Of course, in the name is speech-language pathology. So if there's anything kind of with the mouth, with speech, with swallowing, sort of those type of things, they can kind of help identify with auditory. They can identify that as well. And if they need to refer out to another specialist, they can certainly do so. We have recreational therapy, which is really huge with Shepherd Center. That's going to focus more on learning how to enjoy things again, having joy in life. We also have vocational rehabilitation. So if someone wants to take a look at other employment, looking at education, maybe kind of what the next chapter looks like, then our vocational rehabilitation specialist can take a look at that and kind of identify what that looks like. We have a chaplain also. So if someone is really into faith and they want faith to be a part of that, their treatment, we can absolutely accommodate that. Our chaplain is amazing. He's really cool. We also have peer support. Right now we have Brent, and he is a Marine as well. So it's nice to just have someone who's there, who's non-clinical, who can kind of help bridge the gap sometimes, maybe explain in other terms like why they're doing something. Another really unique thing about SHARE is that we have our transition support team that's also part of that person's clinical team. So we have a clinician who will be assigned to each person. So everyone who graduates, once they graduate, they still have 12 months of support. Our transition support is really there for another 12 months just to make sure that individual is continuing to reach their goals. Once you join our family, you're forever part of our SHARE family. Something that's really cool about SHARE is that our graduation, whenever someone is done with their program, every week, if there's someone slated to graduate that week, then they have a graduation. They are incredibly raw and emotional. You get to really hear from the graduates how SHARE has impacted their life and how much has really given them life back and helped them kind of find that support and find that hope and have that healing, be able to feel a part of a community again and not be quite as isolated, or just be able to overcome a lot of those symptoms that are just making life really hard. So to hear individuals talk about that and really share their stories, even better to hear from their family members, to have their spouse speak up and say, hey, this is the difference I've seen in my loved one, or for their child to be able to say, hey, I can't tell you, like, when you're sitting there and you are hearing a child say, thank you for giving me my daddy back, thank you for giving my mom back, like, that is so emotional. And I'm telling you, we make sure to have boxes of Kleenex around the room because you need them. You need them when you're there. And then others in the program get to also speak up and tell the graduate, hey, you know, when you first came, like, we saw you, you had your head down, you didn't want to talk to anyone. It seemed like you were just really depressed, like you were struggling. And now it looks like you have light to you. There's a weight off your shoulder. There's just brightness coming from you when you talk to people. And so you can hear it in their voice and see it in their faces, the difference from when they come to when they leave. And it's just incredible to see. It's really special.
1: 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Thank you so much for joining us.
0: Thank you so much for having me. 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
3: We were going to have a pool party. As I was going in through the home and gardening section, they had watered the plants, hadn't set out any caution cones. Just walking and there I went. I had a torn ACL and I had L1, 2, 3, and 4 were herniated. I got on the phone, called Herman and Herman, and they got right on top of everything. It worked out great. When I did get with the team and they told me the amount, I was like, okay, I mean, that's good. We can work with that. 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
10: Hello, and welcome to Dickey Stevens Park. It is almost time for game number 12 of this two-week road trip and the series finale between the Arkansas Travelers and the San Antonio Missions. This is the Budweiser On Deck Show. I am Jordy Fee Platt. The Missions have had a mixed road trip to this point. It started off really well. He took 4 of 6 from the Corpus Christi Hooks, won the first game of this series, starting 5-2. Since then, they have lost 4 straight to this Travelers squad. It's primarily been the pitching staff that has struggled to quiet the bats of the Travelers, a Texas League leading 106 home runs for Arkansas this year, known also for their excellent pitching staff. Generally, San Antonio's done a pretty good job against that staff, but just not enough pitching to keep them in games. It's been big early deficits that have really cost the Missions, including yesterday. They fell behind 5-0 after 3 innings. And differently from the prior games, yesterday the Missions had just 1 run on 5 hits. So their offense wasn't really there either. An excellent performance from number 3 prospect in the Mariners system, Ryan Sloan, number 19 overall in minor league baseball. He struck out 9 in 5 1/3 innings, just the 1 run on 4 hits. Solo home run from Tirso Ornelas. It is a hot day here at Dickey Stevens Park in North Little Rock. 95 degrees is the expected temperature when we get started. We're around 94 right now, and it is clear skies, sun beating down on the players. So that's what you get in these Sunday afternoon games in the Texas League. It can be really, really intense, and we'll see how the Missions fare in that department. It doesn't necessarily affect guys in one way or another more when you think about pitchers versus hitters. The one thing to think about, obviously, is that pitchers are on the mound for a consistent period of time, whereas you might have a guy come up to the plate and, you know, he has an at-bat, he goes back in the dugout. But they're also out there defensively for long periods with the pitchers. So there isn't really a major advantage to be had in these hot conditions. It's just who is more capable of working through it, who's more hydrated. That is always a key in these situations. And the Mission's hoping that they can cap off this road trip on a high note and finish 500 at 6-6 before returning home to face the Amarillo Sod Poodles for just the second time this year. We'll take a step aside on the Budweiser On Deck show. When we come back, we'll preview the starting pitching matchup. It's Eric Yost making his second start for the Missions against the right-hander Adam Leverett. Don't go anywhere on KKYX.
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10: Welcome back to the Budweiser On Deck Show. Jordy Feeplatt here with you as we get you ready for this series finale, this road trip finale for San Antonio. Eric Yost makes his second start of the week. 6 innings his last time out, just 1 run allowed on 2 hits. That was Tuesday. He's gone 6 innings in back-to-back starts, allowing a combined 4 hits, really hitting his stride. The command has been improved. That was really the only thing holding him back this year. He's allowed just a 170 opposing average. And with Yost having walked just one batter in the start against Corpus Christi, where he went six, and three walks his last time out, but those were all in one inning in consecutive fashion. Aside from that, his command was really sharp. Took advantage of the early swings and counts from the Travelers, which they are known to do. And the Missions desperately need him to go deep in this game once again. They are depleted in their bullpen. Do have a couple of additions, which we'll tell you more about here in a bit. But Eric Yost desperately needed to give some length, because the last three starters for the Missions, Omar Cruz injured yesterday, but still, three starters have gone two innings or less, and that makes for what already is a shorthanded bullpen to be very, very taxed. On the other side, Adam Leverett is the starter for the Travelers. His 13th appearance, his 12th start. He has worked five-plus innings and allowed two or fewer runs in four of his past five starts. Started in the Phillies organization, had a couple of seasons with AA Reading. He went to Gordon State College. He was a junior college All-American from Georgia. He was selected in the Rule 5 draft by the Mariners a couple years ago. He missed all of last year due to Tommy John surgery. Also was in the Rays organization in 2024, working with AA Montgomery and AAA Durham. So he has bounced around in his pro career. Overall for Leverett, a 4.37 ERA on the season. Not that that's all that bad, but more of a chance for the Missions to capitalize offensively after facing two of the best pitchers in minor league baseball the last two nights. We'll see if they can jump on Leverett early and get a fast start of their own, because that has been the story for Arkansas throughout the week, just making big deficits to the Missions in the second, the third inning that they can't overcome. We'll take another step aside here on the Budweiser On Deck show, and when we come back, we'll get you the starting lineups and then first pitch on this Sunday afternoon from North Little Rock.
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10: Welcome back. It is time to get you the starting lineups on the Budweiser On Deck show for this series finale in North Little Rock. Kai Roberts, after such an excellent series, one of the big bright spots of the week, he slides up into the leadoff spot and will play center field. Carson Tucker is the second baseman. He bats second. Tirso Ornelas DHing and hitting third. Jake Cunningham is the left fielder, batting cleanup. Braden Carpathios will hit fifth and play right field. Luis Verdugo, the third baseman, hits sixth. Albert Fabian at first bats seventh. Francisco Acuna, the shortstop, hitting eighth. And Brendan Durfee catching and batting ninth for the Missions. For the Arkansas Travelers, Michael Arroyo is the left fielder. He'll lead things off. Charlie Pagliarini at second base. It's second. Hunter Fitzgerald, fresh off two home runs yesterday. He's now got 18 of them on the year. He's at first base hitting third. Lazaro Montes in right field bats cleanup. Caleb Calley, the third baseman, hits fifth. Connor Charping drove in four runs yesterday, including a three-run double. DHing and batting sixth. Aaron McKeith in catching and hitting seventh. JT Arruda is the shortstop hitting eighth. And Jared Sundstrom, center fielder, bats ninth, top 30 prospect in the Mariners system. It's Eric Yost for the Missions and the right-hander Adam Leverett for Arkansas. Yost has put together such a nice season. He's done whatever's asked of him, which has been sometimes as a starter, sometimes as a long relief guy. Command has hurt him at times. But again, as I mentioned a moment ago, 170 opposing average on the year. Guys just aren't hitting him when he's throwing strikes. And that is a great recipe for success if he can continue to command the way he has lately. Did walk three his last time out, but it was all in one inning in consecutive fashion. He quickly fixed his command and really didn't see any more issues after that. Last three nights, the Travelers have suited up as the Diamantes de Arkansas, but back to the Travelers on this Sunday afternoon. They've got their military uniforms for military appreciation. Camo jerseys as the Missions wear on Sundays. Travelers taking the field here right now in those camo getups. And with the national anthem about to begin, we will take a step aside. When we come back, it's first pitch between the Missions and the Travelers right here on KKYX.
9: 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Grab yourself an ice-cold Bud and settle in for all the excitement of Texas League Baseball as the San Antonio Missions take the field. First pitch is coming right up, so stick around.
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10: Welcome back. It is time for baseball here in North Little Rock. Series finale between the Missions and the Travelers. Right-hander Adam Leverett getting in his warm-up tosses right now. And we'll get you the defense as he prepares for the first pitches of the contest. It's Arroyo in left, Sundstrom in center, Montes in right, Calley at third, Arruda at short, Pagliarini is at second, and Fitzgerald at first, with McKeithen doing the catching for Leverett. Right-hander Leverett, originally drafted by the Phillies. That was in the 15th round in 2019 from Gordon State Junior College in Georgia. He was selected in the Rule 5 draft by the Rays back in... he was selected by the Mariners in the Rule 5 draft in December of 2024 from the Rays. Had that right. Read something that told me I was wrong, so I'm glad that I had that correctly initially. 23 games and 20 starts in the Rays organization for him, and then missed all of last year with Tommy John surgery. Mariners waited for him to get his opportunity, and now here he is in the rotation for Arkansas. 4.37 ERA, 12 games, 11 starts, 55 and two-thirds innings, 48 strikeouts to 17 walks, a 2.45 opposing average. Kai Roberts moved up into the leadoff spot tonight because of what he has done this week in North Little Rock. Leverett kicks and fires the first pitch of the ball game. It's slashed foul and out of play, and we are underway at 1:37 here at Dickey Stevens Park. Kai Roberts is 8-for-14 at the plate with 4 stolen bases in this series. The 0-1. This is outside. 1-1 the count. Overall for the road trip, 10-for-25. This has been a great couple of weeks for Kai Roberts. He's seen his average rise to 221 on the year. 1-1 pitch. Swing and a miss. 1-2. Leverett has a fastball that will top out at about 94 miles an hour. Throws a lot of two-seam fastballs. The 1-2. Swing and a miss. Roberts chased down in the zone at the changeup. And there's one gone here in the first inning. That brings up Carson Tucker. Leverett, junior college All-American at Gordon State College in Georgia. First pitch to Tucker. Catches the outer half of the plate for a strike. It's 0-1. Drafted by the Phillies in 2019. He's working out of the stretch. Delivers the 0-1. Line drive to center fields. Sundstrom has a beat on it. He'll make a chest-high grab as he moves just to his left for round number 2. Started in the lower levels, of course, and then 2022 and 2023, he was with AA Reading. 64 total games, 19 starts. And then he was traded to the Rays in November of 2023. First pitch to Tirso Ornelas, a strike at the letters. It's 0-1. Rays traded Michael Mercado to Philadelphia for Leverett and Cash. Theo 1 drops outside. 1-1 the count. Mariners selected him in the Rule 5 draft in December 24. Dealt a tough hand after they did that. He missed the entire year in 2025 with Tommy John surgery. 1-1 is grounded towards the second baseman, Pagliarini, who charges, fields, throws on the first in time. And Ornelas is retired. 1-2-3 for Adam Leverett in the first inning. We'll see Eric Yost on the mound when we come back on KKYX.
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3: All aboard the Hogwarts Express. 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The San Antonio Missions will take the field in one-of-a-kind Harry Potter jerseys auctioned off to benefit the Down Syndrome Association of South Texas. And after the game, prepare for a post-game sky show that's pure magic. 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
10: Bottom of the first inning, as Eric Yost takes the mound for the first time. Michael Arroyo leading off for the Travelers. 1-2-3, top of the first for Adam Leverett against the Missions. Yost kicks and fires the first pitch. Popped up and out of play behind home. It's 0-1. Defense for the Missions behind Yost. It's Cunningham in left. Roberts in center. Carpathios in right. Verdugo at third. Acuna at short. Tucker at second. Fabian at first. Durfee catching. The 0-1 is slashed foul just to our right. And it's 0-2. Michael Arroyo, number 5 prospect in the Mariners system. Number 43 overall in minor league baseball. Arroyo has gone 7-for-16 this week. The pitch. Swing and a miss for strike 3. Eric Yost off to a nice start. Fastball up with some nice ride to it. Out number 1 in the first inning. 14 inches of vertical break. And now here's Charlie Pagliarini. Pitch home. Just off the outside with a fastball. 1-0. Pagliarini, 6-for-19 this week. He's homered a couple of times. Former 19th round pick. 1-0. On the outside corner for a strike, 1-1. But all he's done is hit home runs in the pros. 21 last year for high A Everett. He has 14 already this season. The 1-1 outside. 2-1 the count. While there are some really high-level prospects on this team, there are also guys like Pagliarini who are starting to emerge as prospects. 2-1. Hard ground ball, but right to the second baseman, Tucker. Scoops it up. Tosses a throw to first in time. Two gone here in the first inning for Eric Yost. That'll bring up Hunter Fitzgerald. Fitzgerald, another guy. And the Travelers have 10 of the Mariners' 30 top prospects on their roster right now. Fitzgerald nowhere to be seen on that list, but he's got 18 home runs on the season. 36 extra base hits. And this guy is something else. First pitch, outside, 1-0. He homered twice yesterday. In the late innings, off to Drock Franco. Yost looks in, delivers. That fastball missed high, 2-0 the count. In a lot of other farm systems, Fitzgerald would surely be in the top 30. But he is not. Big breakout season for him. 2-0, high, 3-0. Last year, hit 256, did have 6 home runs, but, you know, that's nowhere near the production he's putting together. Pitch in for a strike, now 3-1. Did drive in 54, had 24 doubles, 3-1. Dips down low for ball 4. to outwalk to Fitzgerald. So the extra base hit power was there, but he's really expanded the home run ability. I mean, that's about triple the amount of home runs in the season already. They've done a really nice job with him, and it's not like this ballpark is super hitter friendly, at least not in the past. It seems to be playing more that way this year. Lazaro Montes steps in, first pitch. Takes high, 1-0 the count. Walks have been the Achilles heel for Eric Yost this year. 30 walks in 46 and two-thirds innings. He'll go through phases where it kind of slips away, and then once he gets it back, he's locked in. 1-0, that drops down low, 2-0. Like his last start when he walked three in a row, they come in spurts. And then he settles down, but sometimes it can be a little bit too late. Montes awaits the 2-0 and grounds it foul. Right side, 2-1. Montes is 4-for-15 this week. All four of his hits came in one game, where he had two home runs and drove in six. That was an incredible game for sure, but not a lot otherwise. Pitch. That's misses for a ball. And the count 3-1. A little bit hot, a little bit low, I should say, from Eric Yost. And now he's in danger of walking two in a row. The set the pitch home. Low and inside. That is indeed the second straight walk for Yost. First and second and two gone here in the first inning. And to bring up Caleb Cali. You can definitely tell that there is an adjustment being made by this Travelers lineup not to swing as early in counts against Yost. We saw a number of really quick innings for Eric Yost on Tuesday because of those aggressive swings, and they just did not pay off for Arkansas. Yost threw 76 pitches to get through six innings, and now Mission's pitching coach Eric Abreu out for a visit. And that can be an adjustment when guys aren't swinging as early. Change your game plan a little bit. I'm sure that Yost is plenty prepared for that adjustment. Now Caleb Cali. And I love what he does with his walk-up song. First pitch, misses low and outside. It's 1-0. He's from Florida, but his walk-up song is California Love. So he's embracing his last name, which is really cool. 1-0 pitch. Misses low, 2-0. I wonder if he likes California. Or if he's ever been there. I imagine he has. The wind is really blowing here at Dickie Stevens Park. My papers are going everywhere. And the flags are reflecting this wind. 2-0. Swing and a miss. Good pitch from Yost on the outer half of the plates. The wind has got to help these fans and the players who are out in the heat right now. 2-1. Popped up. Shallow center field. Long run in for everybody. It's the second baseman, Tucker, who puts it away in shallow center in front of Kai Roberts. And that ends the inning. Eric Yost works around two walks. We'll go to the top of the second inning. No score. You're Dickie Stevens Park.
3: 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The San Antonio Missions will take the field in one-of-a-kind Harry Potter jerseys auctioned off to benefit the Down Syndrome Association of South Texas. And after the game, prepare for a post-game sky show that's pure magic. No matter your Hogwarts house, this is a night you won't want to miss. 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
10: No score as we go to the top of the second inning. Jake Cunningham leading off for the Missions. Cunningham followed by Braden Carpathios and Luis Verdugo in the Missions order. Leverett continues to work out of the stretch and deals the first pitch. That's a strike at the letters. It's 0-1. Leverett mixes a lot of different pitches in, about six of them. Pitch grounded towards the third baseman, Callie, fields on the backhand, fires strongly to first, and retires Cunningham. One gone here in the second inning. Batter now, Braden Carpathios. To right-handed hitters, Leverett throws his two-seam fastball over 30% of the time. First pitch misses low, and it's 1-0 on Carpathios. Also throws his changeup a lot to right-handed batters, which is not something you see very often. The 1-0, swing and a miss, 1-1 the count, and throws the changeup a ton to lefties. That is his most thrown pitch to left-handers. 1-1 outside. That was the changeup, and it's 2-1 on Carpathios. Carpathios homered the other night. Quiet series for him at the plate. 2-1. This is for ball three. Carpathios is just 2-for-21 this week. The set and the pitch. Line drive up the middle to the shortstop, Aruda. Fields throws to first in time. He was shaded up the middle. Perfectly positioned to make that play, despite Carpathios hitting it hard. And now Luis Verdugo will hit with two out and the bases empty.

0: Leverett set at the belts. First pitch. Breaking ball misses high, and the count is 1-0. It was a slider from Leverett. Pitch to Verdugo. A little bit low. The breaker, 2-0. Verdugo has had some really big moments on this two-week trip. Potential to really turn around his season offensively. He's shown some flashes, but this is really where he's put things together. He's 4 for 14 this week and 11 for 35 on the trip as a whole. 3.14 average. 2-0. On the outer half for a strike, 2-1. Hit three home runs in Corpus Christi, including two in one game. He's driven in seven. And that's after going 3 for 21 in the series against Frisco when the Missions were last home. 2-1 pitch, ground ball up the middle, another hit for Luis Verdugo. I mean, he's just doing everything at the plate. Now 12 for 36 on the road trip. We've seen the power, we've seen hard ground balls, well located, really nice mix. And he continues to boost his average. Here's Albert Fabian. Dugo already has his average over 240. First pitch, dips down low, it's 1-0. And with that hit, it rises to 247 for the year. Also, an OPS of 721. He is on the climb up. Leverett set. Pitch home. Ripped down the right field line. Will it stay fair? It will into the corner. Verdugo racing around second. Now towards third. He'll be set to the plates. The relay throw home. Not in time. RBI double for Albert Fabian. And the Missions take a 1-0 lead here in the second inning. I saw Fabian watching film on Leverett on the bus today. He was locked in, and he comes through right here. So much hard work put in by Albert Fabian every single day, and you love when he has success. 1-0-2 off the bat. Here's Francisco Acuna. First pitch. Liner to left center field. Over is Arroyo. He'll track it down knee high to rob Acuna of a hit and another RBI. But the Missions take the lead 1-0 on an RBI double by Fabian here in the second. To the bottom half, Eric Yost back to work.
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0: Eric Yost back to the mound in this 1-0 game. Missions have taken the lead on an RBI double by Albert Fabian. And now Connor Charping, the DH, will lead off. First pitch from Yost, swung on and missed. It's 0-1. Yost worked around a couple of walks in the first inning. Got Caleb Cowley to pop out. 0-1 pitch. Little bit high, 1-1. Again, the walks come in spurts for Yost, and generally he can settle back in as if they haven't happened. 1-1. At the letters for a strike, 1-2. And that is just really good self-confidence, really good mental focus. Figure out what's going wrong with your delivery that's leading to that. Yost delivers. Skied foul and out of play down the right field line, and that will go on to the streets.
4: That's an Edwards Food Giant.
0: Charping yesterday, a couple of doubles. His first two at-bats drove in four runs. RBI double his first time, and then a bases-clearing double his second. 1-2. Just off the inside with a curve. 2-2 the count. -95 degree day here in North Little Rock. Sun is very strong. 2-2. Outside. 3-2. Players are being blessed with a cloud cover for the moment. That will soon disappear. 3-2. Just off the outside for ball four. There's the third walk given out by Yost. Some really close pitches that did not go his way in that at bat. Let's quickly pause for station identification here on KKYX.
6: 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K285EU Mendoza. KCYY HD2 San Antonio. KKYX.
0: Here's Aaron McKeithen. First pitch. Slider high, and it's 1-0. Appears like there's some live music going on just outside the ballpark. So over to first, and back in safely is Connor Charping. I don't know which direction, but it's echoing into the yard. It's a light crowd, as you might imagine in this really hot day. 1-0 pitch. Low and outside, 2-0, and Yost

0: series. They've been waiting to get their pitches. 2-1, slashed foul, 2-2. And they've drawn walks when that hasn't been there. And when they've gotten what they've wanted, they have absolutely crushed it. That's what makes a team with big power already become even more dangerous. Runner goes, 2-2 pitch, ground ball up the middle. The second baseman, Tucker Field, steps on second for one and lobs a throw to first in time. Tucker is limping a little bit, appears to be all right. He kind of stumbled as he made that play right over by the second base bag. Just a little bit awkward. Did a nice job to make sure he touched second. And a double play for Eric Yost. Fortunately for Tucker, because he was so close to second, even after the stumble, he didn't even have to throw full throttle to first base to get McKeithen, who was also a catcher, running down the line. That helps Eric Yost a ton. Here's JT Arruda, first pitch. That's low with a changeup, 1-0. Yost looks in, kicks and delivers. Driven high in the air, deep to right center. Kai Roberts ranging back. He'll have room as he'll settle underneath and make the catch. It is very deep out there, and Roberts makes the catch well in front of the warning track. Turns into a three-batter inning for Eric Yost in the second. We'll go to the third. It's 1-0 Missions.
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0: 1-0 Missions as we go to the third inning. Ninth place hitter, Brendan Durfee, going to lead off against Adam Leverett. RBI double from Albert Fabian is the difference right now. First pitch, fouled straight back, and it's 0-1. Durfee 3-for-28 since rejoining the Missions, coming off the injured list. He is splitting his time right now with Chris Sargent Jr. behind the plate. The 0-1. High chopper over the mound, charged by the shortstop Arruda. Fields, quick toss to first in time. And Durfee retired. Very tough play made to look easy by JT Arruda. Had to cross over second base to get there and charge way in. One gone here in the third for Kai Roberts. Roberts struck out his first time. First pitch, misses outside, it's 1-0.

Roberts awaits and takes outside 2-0 the count. Cat having such a good series, such a good road trip at the plate. It's really put it together. Missions have loved his production at the bottom of the order. Now moves into the leadoff spot this afternoon. 2-0. There's a strike at the knees, 2-1.

0: Pitch home. Slashed foul and out of play down the left field line. Leveritz has spent some time as a reliever in his career, as well as a starter. 131 career appearances, 73 of them starts. In his 2 years with AA Reading in the Phillies system on 2022 and 2023, he made 11 starts, 29 appearances, and then only 8 starts in 35 appearances. So more of a reliever, and then back into this starting role the last couple years as Roberts takes high and inside and draws a walk. And that is a recipe for disaster for opposing pitching staffs. 24 for 24, Kai Roberts, on stolen bases this year. Stole two yesterday. And here's Carson Tucker. Leverett looks in, now comes set. Roberts goes, first pitch outside, throw down to second base. Not in time. Is anybody ever going to catch Kai Roberts? I don't know. I'll believe it when I see it. 25 for 25. I thought McKeithen might have a chance there for a moment, but the throw ended up being a little bit too high, and Roberts with a good slide to the right side of the bag. Roberts a big lead at second. Dancing around the 1-0. Outside, Tucker lays off the slider. And with Kai Roberts getting on base more often in the last 2 weeks, he's having more chances to steal bases and just use his speed generally to help the missions. Huge lead at second, 2-0. Ground ball up the middle. The shortstop, Aruda, to his left field. Sidearm throw to first. Just in time to get Tucker. Over to third goes Roberts. Mission's first base coach, Brian Burris, can't believe it. He was indicating safe, and it looked safe on first glance. Taking a look here at the replay on MLB.tv. Let's see if we'll get a better chance at it. Ooh, yeah. Looked like Tucker did beat that one out, but that's not a call that can be changed in the minor leagues. Here's Tirso Ornelas. First pitch. Breaking ball drops in for a strike. It's 0-1. Ornelas, grounded out to second his first time. Pitch, line drive to left field. Arroyo has it in his sights, makes a chest-high grab just in front of the warning track, and that retires the side. So Roberts is stranded at third base. Eric Yost back to the mound with a 1-0 lead into the bottom of the third inning.
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0: On to the bottom of the third, Eric Yost working with a 1-0 lead. 35 pitches to this point for Yost. He's held Arkansas off the scoreboard. Three walks have not hurt him to this point. The Missions desperately need him to go deeper into this game and lower his pitch count the next couple innings. Jared Sundstrom leading off. First pitch, fouled out of play behind home. Haven't got a chance to talk about it. The Missions have added a couple of new guys, some roster moves the last 2 days. One last night, one this morning. The 0-1 inside and hit Sundstrom in the back. So hit batters have also been a problem for Eric Yost this year. And that's another free pass given out. Bradley Rodriguez, a star with the Missions the last couple years, who has also starred in the bigs this year. ERA just over 2 on the year. He was put on the Missions roster last night. Had been assigned to the ACL over the last few days. Runner goes. First pitch is outside. Throw down from Durfee. Not in time. Stolen base for Jared Sundstrom. Rodriguez might see some time here today. And that is a welcome sight for a Mission staff that needs assistance. Set the 1-0 outside, 2-0 the count. It's not a rehab stint for Rodriguez. He is here on the roster. A double A-er for right now. Set the 2-0. Line drive to left center field. Over is Cunningham. Makes the grab in left center. And Arroyo retired, one gone. It's not because of any lack of effectiveness for Rodriguez at the big league level. He has been great this year. .210 ERA in 34 and a third innings with just one home run allowed. What a chance for him to slow down the workload a little bit. Pitch to Charlie Pagliarini on the outer half of the plate for a strike. It's 0-1. Still just 22 years old, Rodriguez, and this is only his third year pitching full-time in the pros. So it's a really big change, and he is a real valuable asset. They want to make sure they don't mess it up. A one pitch is swung on and missed. It's 0-2. So it's a delicate balance for the Padres with an arm like that. You want to have him right now, but you also recognize what he can be going forward. So Rodriguez added last night, and then Bernard Jose returning back to the Missions this morning. Kai Murphy was placed on the development list. The 0-2 pitch outside, 1-2 the count. Jose, 2 2/3 innings in his first double-A appearance last Sunday against Corpus Christi. Didn't allow a hit. Looked really sharp, then went back down to Fort Wayne, made an appearance, and he's back up here. He's been all over the place. 1-2 home. Line drive to left center field. That'll get down for a base hit. Rounding third is Sundstrom, and the throw comes into second base. Sundstrom got a late break on that, but with his speed, was able to score easily. RBI single for Charlie Pagliarini, and it's 1-1 here in the third. Seemed like the Missions kind of gave up on the throw to the plate pretty quickly there. Just playing it safely. And that brings up Hunter Fitzgerald. Eric Yost set at the belts. First pitch to Fitzgerald. Ground ball up the middle. The shortstop Acuna steps on second for one. Sidearms a toss to first in time. And another crucial double play for Eric Yost and the Missions. RBI single ties up the game. But we will go to the top of the fourth in a 1-1 scoreline here in North Little Rock.
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0: 1-1 game. Jake Cunningham leading off for the Missions. First pitch is a called strike one from Adam Leveritz. A changeup at the heart of the plate. Pitch outside, 1-1, RBI single for Charlie Pagliarini. Tied the game up in the bottom of the third. Now the Missions will look to regain the lead against Leverett. Working out of this stretch, the pitch high. It's 2-1. First day game in a little while for the Missions. Pitch, swing, and a miss. 2-2. Home games at the Wolf have shifted to evening starts as of last homestand in June. And then last Sunday, an evening start in Corpus Christi. 2-2 is grounded foul up third baseline. Still 2-2 on Cunningham. Last day game, you have to go back to June 7th in Wichita. The pitch, driven high in the air, deep to left field. Arroyo back at the wall. He looks up, reaches up, and the glove hits the ball, and it goes over the fence. Gone! Home run, Jake Cunningham. Arroyo helping him out for a long ball. I'm not sure that was going over until it caught a piece of Arroyo's glove and popped over. 2-1 San Antonio, Jake Cunningham's first double-A home run after 15 in Fort Wayne. Arroyo leaping at the wall, and it comes right off his glove and goes in to the basket there. Wow. First pitch to Raiden Carpathios, bunted foul up the third baseline. It's 0-1. Cunningham has made an instant impact offensively. Coming through once again, and the Missions continue to be carried by the home run ball. 0-1 pitch. This is low in the count, 1-1. That is now 17 home runs in the last 12 games for the Missions. 1-1 pitch, fouled straight back. The 16 in the last 11 games had ranked tied for the eighth most in AA during that stretch. And keep in mind, before the road trip, Missions had the fewest home runs at the level. And they still have the second fewest. Leverett set, and the pitch. Swing and a miss. Carpathio set down on the changeup. One gone here in the fourth inning. Leverett picking up his third strikeout. Here's Luis Verdugo. First pitch, a little bit high. It's 1-0. Leverett has seen the home run ball really hurt him this year. That's his 11th he's allowed across his 12 starts. 1-0, dips down and away. 2-0. Kind of similar to the numbers for Ian Koenig in that coming in, 10 of his 50 hits he'd allowed were home runs, 20%, and Koenig's around that number right now. 2-0 at the letters for a strike, 2-1, a generous call. Pitch definitely looked to be high. Verdugo singled and scored in the second on an RBI double by Albert Fabian. 2-1, swing and a miss. Cutter tailing away from Luis Verdugo. Solo home run by Jake Cunningham, his first AA long ball, has given San Antonio a 2-1 lead. Pitch home, low and outside. The count runs full. Verdugo continues to be so locked in at the plate. A base hit would likely bring his average over 250 for the season. 5 for 15 in the series, 12 for 36 on the trip. Pitch at the letters, strike three called. Again, a generous call. And that's back-to-back strikeouts for Leverett. 3 overall. Here's Albert Fabian. First pitch, line foul and out of play. It's 0-1. Fabian, a hard liner down the right field line for a double his first time to drive in Verdugo. Pitch home, swing and a miss. Swung over the top of the changeup. Missions had just one run yesterday on four hits. Already a different story in this one. We had two runs home in the fourth inning. Leverett from the stretch. Delivers. High. 1-2 the count. Leverett set, and the pitch. Grounded foul up the first baseline.

0: Eric Yost has allowed just one hit. He's also walked three and hit a batter. Considering that, pretty amazing he's only allowed one run. Around 45 pitches through the first three innings. The pitch, high, 2-2. Sunny, hot, windy day here at Dickey Stevens Park. Breeze certainly helps, but 2-2. Low, 3-2. Can only do so much when temperatures are in the mid-90s. -92 degrees right now. The pitch. Broken back ground ball to second on two hops to Pagliarini. Settles his feet, throws to first, and retires Fabian. Three in a row retired by Leverett to end the fourth, but it began with a solo home run by Jake Cunningham. His first double-A long ball will go to the bottom of the fourth, 2-1 Missions.
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0: 2-1, San Antonio in front as we head to the bottom of the fourth inning. Eric Yost has worked hard, allowed just one hit. First pitch to Lazaro Montes, rips one into right center. That's the second hit for the Travelers. Roberts cuts it off, racing for second. Montes, the throw, tag applied, not in time. 11th double of the year for Montes, and he had to hustle all the way out of the box to get there safely. And did just enough. Just like that, Yost in some trouble once again. Ball was hit pretty far to Roberts' left, and even with his speed to get there and cut it off, didn't end up being enough. Here's Caleb Calley. Yost's first pitch. High, 1-0. Yost looks at Montes and deals. Swing and a miss. Fastball at 91 up. Kelly popped out to second base his first time. These Missions are sure looking forward to getting home and being in the friendly confines of Wolf Stadium. Throw back to second base. It's close, and Montes just gets back. Talking to a bunch of the guys, and it can be so hard on these two-week trips. You get to game 10, game 11, and you really start feeling like, man, I miss being at home. 1-1 pitch, swung on and missed. It's 1-2. So relief after this game to get back, get into that home rhythm again. She's had so many home games early in the year. Just 1 week in June at the Wolf. One, two. Fouled straight back. Hits off the top of the netting and into an empty seat. First base side. Three out of the next four series for the Missions will be at home. He'll set the belts. The 1-2. Swing and a miss for strike three. 93-mile-an-hour fastball on the outer half. Loaned by Callie. And Eric Yost has his second strikeout. I'll bring up Connor Charping. It's Amarillo at home this coming week with July 4th festivities. Make sure you come out. It's going to be a really fun week. First pitch to Charping, and it hits him. Second hit batter for Yost. He's given out five free passes, and yet to this point has only allowed one run. That is a recipe for disaster, though, against this Travelers offense. There's Aaron McKeithen. Then it's off to Midland for a road series, then the All-Star break, and nine straight games at home after that. Three-game series with Corpus Christi, and then six at home against Frisco. First pitch to Aaron McKeithen, outside 1-0. Lots of time to be comfortable in the coming months. Just got to get through today. 1-0, fouled straight back. 1-1. It's always such a luxury when you have the All-Star break and then you can come back and play home games. Most of these guys traveling home during the break and then you have to travel again. That can be rough. 1-1 pitch, outside. 2-1. Allows them to actually get a break, really. Because you have the true off day, especially with the 9-game homestand on the Monday after the weekend. Chance to enjoy San Antonio. Yost throws back to second. Montes sneaks around the tag. Oh, my goodness. What a swim move there. He was dead in the water at second base. And somehow got his right arm over the tag with a swim move. That was quite impressive. Yost couldn't believe it. 2-1. Foul out of play. 2-2 on McKeithen. It's the second time that Missions have nearly gotten Montes at second base on that move. Yost set. 2-2. Ground ball right side. The first baseman, Fabian, will field. Take it to first himself. And that is out number two. Over to third goes Montes. Up to second, Charping. And that sets up a big at-bat here in the middle innings. It's JT Arruda hitting in scoring position with two away. Missions leading 2-1 in the bottom of the fourth. And first, we'll have a visit from Missions pitching coach Eric Abreu and catcher Brendan Durfee. Abreu recognizing the importance of this sequence. It has not been easy for Eric Yost, despite just the two hits and one run to this point. He's walked three and hit two batters, but has stranded just about everybody on so far. Couple of huge double plays, one in the third and one in the second, have really helped out. Now Arruda flied out to center his first time. First pitch. Slider high, and it's 1-0. Yost looking in. Deals. A little bit high with a fastball. 2-0. And they're going to put JT Arruda on base. How about that? Not a guy that you would imagine would be intentionally walked very often. He's got a 243 average. But they would rather face Jared Sundstrom, hitting 181 on the season. But you set up Yost, who is prone to command troubles with the bases loaded. And we'll see how this turns out. First pitch to Sundstrom, swung on and missed with a slider down and away, and it's 0-1. The second time we've seen that in this series, the Mission's putting a guy on base when they fall behind 2-0. The first one was Montes coming off that four-hit and six RBI game. A little bit different with JT Arruda. Again, we'll see how it turns out. The 0-1 outside. Sundstrom lays off another slider. But it certainly puts the pressure on Yost to throw strikes. And the margin for error is higher. 2-1, San Antonio, bottom of the fourth inning. 1-1. On the outside corner, strike two. Sundstrom can't believe it. A fastball that definitely missed, but Yost will take it. Montes at third, Charping at second, Arruda at first. Can Yost strand the bases loaded? Time is called. Now back on the mound, Deals. Swinging a foul tip in and out of the glove of the catcher, Durfee. Nearly had a strikeout right there. Set another pitch coming from Yost. He is now over 60 pitches and approaching 70. That was pitch number 65 from Yost. 1-2. Outside. Good job by Durfee to scoop it up. It skipped in the dirt. 2-2 the count. Cam Mission's very shorthanded in their bullpen today. You're hoping that Yost could at least give you five, hopefully six. He may still be able to do that, but it's going to be tougher than his last couple outings. 2-2. Popped up and out of play behind home. Sundstrom stays alive. It was swings early in counts that allowed Yost to go six innings and throw just 76 pitches on Tuesday. Travelers are not swinging as much early. They have learned their lesson this week. 2-2. Ground ball towards Verdugo, who fields in the back end, fires on to first in time. Eric Yost strands the bases loaded in the fourth inning. Once again, tightroping out of trouble. We'll go to the top of the fifth. It's 2-1. San Antonio in front.
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0: 2-1, San Antonio leads as we go to the top of the fifth inning. Francisco Acuña leading off. The 59th pitch of the day from Leverett comes in and is a called strike. It's 0-1. Acuña followed by Durfee and Roberts, 8-9-1 in the Missions order. The 0-1 offering. Slider misses outside. 1-1. Solo home run by Jake Cunningham in the fourth inning. His first double-A homer is the difference in this 2-1 contest right now. 1-1 pitch. Slowly hit up the third baseline. Charged by Cali. Fields throws on to first. Not in time. Acuña beats it out. Tucker was called out on a similar ground ball. Slowly hits. Acuña not this time. He is safe. And that brings up Brendan Durfee. Throw over to first. Acuña back in. Missions have already had success running against the catcher McKeithen. Kai Roberts stole second in the third. Runner goes. First pitch is a ball. Throw down is very high and safe. With a stolen base is Francisco Acuña. Second stolen base for the Missions today. Acuña had a great jump, and Keithan's throws have been coming in high. Seven stolen base for Acuña this season. Durfee now squares to bunt, gets it down third base side. It's past the pitcher Leverett, and there's no play. Perfectly placed bunt from Brendan Durfee for a hit. Now first and third with nobody out in the fifth inning. He saw the spot just to the left of the mound. He knew if he could get it past the pitcher, there was not enough resistance to make that play, and he was able to do so. You often see guys try to go up the line, either first or third. But Durfee, smartly recognizing where he could get on for a hit, and he did that. Worst case scenario in that situation, Leverett makes the play, but if you hit it far enough away from him, you can get yourself on. A lot of guys are pushed away from doing that because you worry if it's hit right back to the pitcher, they might have a play to throw out runner at second or third. First pitch to Roberts is bunted foul. Little squeeze being put on by the Missions. So it has to be done well. You have to be a good bunter to try it. It was very successfully done from Durfee. Leverett said, the 0-1 pitch. Roberts, a high chopper towards short. Aruda to second for one. Throw on to first. In time. Double play. Acuna comes in to score. It's now 3-1 San Antonio. It is hard to double up Roberts, but they were able to do that. Again, a situation where it's perfect because Aruda fielded that right by second base. An easy turn for himself. Now, two out, bases empty, 3-1 San Antonio. Carson Tucker stepping in. An interesting phenomenon has developed here. First pitch to Carson Tucker, misses low, and it's 1-0. I don't know if there was some disappointment in the responsibilities of the bat boy in the Missions dugout, maybe not doing what he was supposed to be doing. 1-0 pitch, high and outside, 2-0. The reason I say that is because Wyatt Hoffman has been doing the bat boy duties here the last couple at bats, going to grab San Antonio's lumber. 2-0 outside, 3-0. We'll see if that continues or not. Pitch home. At the knees for a strike. It's 3-1. But that was quite fun, seeing Hoffman at the top of the dugout step. 3-1 pitch. Broken bat. Liner up the middle. A base hit for Tucker. He won't care how he hit it. Third hit of the inning for the Missions. Runner at first with two gone. And that'll bring up Tirso Ornelas. My intel is telling me that the bat boy for the home side has now made his way into the Missions dugout to be our bat boy. And wow, what a strange development on this Sunday afternoon. Tucker goes, first pitch in for a strike, throw down to second base. Not in time. Man, the Missions are running all over Aaron McKeithen right now. Tucker into scoring position. My question is, who's going to bat boy for the Travelers? Is he just going to go back and forth every inning? What a brutal ask. And I'm sorry, poor other guy. I mean, geez Louise. A tough crowd. The 0-1 pitch, ripped into right center field. That's way back there. Sundstrom reaches up, can't get it, with a dive. In to score, Tucker. Ornelas pulls into second with a stand-up RBI double, and it's 4-1 San Antonio. Ornelas has his 18th double of the season. About 29 extra base hits for Tirso on the year. And now a visit to the mound from pitching coach Cameron Ming.

0: That ball was smoked by Tirso to right center. 101 miles an hour off the bat. The Missions have added to their lead here. More two-out magic. When the offense has been successful, it's been in that category. This bat boy development continues. First pitch to Jake Cunningham is swung on and missed, and it's 0-1. I don't even know what to say right now. The Missions bat boy for the game is on his way out of the dugout, seemingly out of the ballpark. The 0-1 pitch, grounded foul off the facing of the Missions dugout. He's got a towel over his head. He's being walked up the lower level onto the concourse. And another bat boy appears to have emerged now. What? There's now two new guys in the dugout. The pitch outside, 1-2. Is one of them going to go over to the Travelers dugout? Do they have a backup bat boy? What is going on? Truly, what is happening right now? This is unbelievable. I know there's an important game going on, but this is nuts. 1-2 pitch. Cunningham fouls it out of play. 4-1 Missions. Two-run fifth inning here. Is it like, you know, umpires in the big leagues? They've got a replacement guy who just is ready to go if needed? Leverett comes set. The pitch. Slashed foul and out of play. Cunningham stays alive. Wyatt Hoffman went to grab some gear off of Tirso Ornelas, so he's doing some of the bat boy duties. I don't know what might have been said in the dugout or what exactly is going on. But this is something else. 1-2. Slider on the inside half of the plate for a strike. And that sets Cunningham down to end the inning. Two runs come home for San Antonio. Tirso Ornelas, an RBI double. Francisco Acuna comes in to score on a double play. We'll go to the bottom of the fifth with this 4-1 San Antonio advantage.
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0: 4-1 Missions in front as we go to the bottom of the fifth inning. Top of the order due up for the Travelers against Eric Yost. First pitch, fouled straight back. It's 0-1. And continues to whip here at Dickey Stevens Park. Missions extended their lead to 4-1 with those two runs in the top half of this inning. And the Bat Boy saga you were hearing about last frame continues. The 0-1, fouled straight back. It's 0-2. After the original Bat Boy for San Antonio, did a sort of walk of shame out of the dugout onto the concourse. It appeared as though the home bat boy was going to be the mission's bat boy. As he was in their dugout. And the question was he going to just go back and forth between the two dugouts, the 0-2 outside, 1-2. And then towards the end of last inning, a second bat boy emerged all of a sudden. And he went over to the Travelers dugout. So now we've got a replacement guy and one in each dugout. Just nuts. 1-2. Broken back ground ball at the first baseline. It's going to sneak past Fabian into right. Arroyo headed for second. He'll get there without a throw. Just a brutal piece of luck for the Missions. That ball hit 64 miles an hour off the bat. Fabian playing nowhere near the line. Neither was Carpathios. And so by the time Carpathios got to it, Arroyo was basically at second. Brings up Charlie Pagliarini, and that's where those two runs in the fifth inning really help. Yost set. First pitch to Pagliarini is popped up foul and out of play. Pagliarini back into the box. Yost set. A one pitch. Slashed foul and out of play. So we've got word from the dugout as to what happened with Mr. First Bat Boy. His first day doing this job, and he was suffering from heat exhaustion. So I'm glad he wasn't banished. I'm glad he just, you know, was really struggling and that he was supported and helped out. Pitch misses low, 1-2. It's not good that he's not feeling well, but it would have been really sad if he was just told, hey, you can't do this anymore. So hopefully he is all right, and he can get plenty of fluids. 1-2, slashed foul and out of play. It is an extremely hot day. What a brutal day to have your first bat boy duties. 94 degrees right now in clear skies. My goodness, what a crazy development. See how backup bat boy does. 1-2 pitch, fouled out of play. But my really big question now is, though, where did this guy come from? I mean, is he just sitting there, you know, in case something goes wrong? Is he somebody they pulled out of the stands to do it? I mean, you can't possibly bring an extra bat boy for every game, can you? 1-2 pitch, check swing. And no swing from Pagliarini. Count 2-2 now.

Yost comes set. Pitch. Swing and a miss for strike three. The curveball falls off the table. And it's out number one here in the fifth inning. Yost now with 77 pitches. It has been hard work trying to get through five innings. Sort of doubt he's going to have enough to get through six. And then we're going to see who is available in that Mission's bullpen. This has been the big question mark coming in. First pitch, breaking ball on the outer half of the plate. For a strike, it's 0-1. We're able to get through yesterday despite Omar Cruz getting hurt and going only one plus inning. Three straight starters have gone two or less. It's a depleted group out there. The 0-1 grounded foul back to the screen. It's 0-2. Bernard Jose activated from high A. That helps. You have an extra arm. Bradley Rodriguez is on the roster. We're expecting to see him at some point tonight. Today, if it's not tonight. Come on, Jordy. It's 3 o'clock. 0-2 pitch. High, 1-2. There is action in the Mission's bullpen. It is Bernard Jose that is throwing right now. 1-2. Broken bat liner to left. Coming on is Cunningham with a dive. Did he catch it? Oh, he did! What a play! Shoestring grab from Jake Cunningham. I don't know how he kept that off the turf. A tip of the cap from his shortstop, Acuna. He brought his glove all the way down to the turf to scoop it up. It looked awkward, but it worked so well. And that was his only shot, to just scoop it up like that. Underhand style. What a play. Here's Lazaro Montes. First pitch. Breaking ball low, and it's 1-0. Jake Cunningham is having quite an impact in his first week with the Missions. Missions fans are going to love this guy. 1-0 pitch inside to the backstop. Racing for third, Arroyo, the throw. They got him. A late break from Arroyo at second base, and it ends up costing him. Brendan Durfee throws him out to end the inning. He either got to go or not. Arroyo couldn't make the decision, and the Missions take advantage. Turns into a three-batter inning after a leadoff.

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1: Who says you have to wait for December to celebrate? 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During Christmas in July at Wolf Stadium on Saturday, July 25th, the San Antonio Missions will take the field in a special Christmas-themed jerseys, auctioned off after the game. Then stick around after the final out for a Saturday night fireworks spectacular. First pitch set for 7:05. 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
4: Braden Carpathios leading off for the Missions in the top of the sixth inning. San Antonio leads 4-1. The first pitch is popped up and out of play. And it's 0-1. New pitcher in for the Travelers, the right-hander Abdiel Mendoza, making his second appearance of the week. From the stretch, kicks and delivers. Swing and a miss, 0-2. Starter Leveritz finishes five innings, allows four runs on seven hits, four strikeouts and one walk. One home run to Jake Cunningham back in the fourth inning. The 0-2 outside, 1-2 on Carpathios. Abdiel Mendoza, 27-year-old from Chitre, Panama. Countryman with Cedric Franco. 1-2 pitch, grounded foul back to the screen. 14th appearance of the year for Mendoza with the Travelers, a 6.51 ERA. 26 strikeouts in 27 and two-thirds innings. Nine walks and a 259 opposing average. 1-2 home. This is inside. 2-2 on Carpathios. Carpathios usually wears an arm sleeve on one arm just about every day at the ballpark, but it's too hot for that today. 2-2. Check swing. He didn't go, and it's 3-2. Just short sleeves for Braden at the plates. Three-two pitch, swing and a miss. Carpathios set down on the slider and on his hands. He is 0-for-3 today. And that brings up Luis Verdugo. We've had a lot of strange things today, including a Bat Boy saga that appears to have been resolved. First pitch, misses low, it's 1-0. Verdugo singled and scored in the second, struck out in the fourth, 1-0. At the knees for a strike, 1-1. I hear the distant sound of drums at this live music gathering that we've been hearing some. When you don't have the organ going in here, it is very quiet. 1-1, slider for a strike, 1-2. A light crowd on a very hot day. I cannot blame anybody for not wanting to be here right now in the heat. Those who are here, for the most part, are up in the shaded areas. 1-2 outside. 2-2 the count. We've got shade up here in the press box. It's still very warm. I can't imagine what the players are dealing with at the moment. Every so often, you'll get a respite of cloud cover, but it's very rare. 2-2 on its way. Verdugo grounds one left side. Past the third baseman, Cali. Aruda fields in shallow left. Throws to first just in time to get Verdugo. Really nice play from JT Aruda.

0: out his third baseman. Verdugo nearly snuck another one through for a hit. As soon as Arruda got that ball, he was ready to throw. Got himself into the throwing motion as he fielded it, which gave him a shot. Here's Albert Fabian, first pitch. In for a strike with a changeup and it's 0-1. Fabian grounded out to second his first time. The 0-1 its way. Low and inside. That time a curveball. Fabian, an RBI double back in the second inning. He's also grounded out to second base. 1-1 home. Swing and a miss. 1-2. The music getting louder and louder as it makes its way into the ballpark. I'm also seeing for the first time, I think because it's the middle of the day, the streetcar going from Little Rock to North Little Rock. Cross a bridge. 1-2 pitch. This is low. 2-2. Fortunately, we don't really stay near the park, so I haven't had a chance to go on the streetcar, but man, that looks so fun. I've got to do that next time I'm here. I don't think they run at nights. If they do, I wasn't able to see it. Now I do. Pitch. Fouled straight back. 2-2. It's an old-fashioned streetcar in red and yellow. Fun little feature here in the capital of Arkansas. The pitch, roped foul, and out of play. It is free to ride that. Pitch, a little bit low, and the count runs full. 3.4-mile route. I'm looking this up right now. Historical tour. I mean, I can't believe I didn't do this week. 3-2 outside for ball four. If you know anything about me, you know I'm a huge transit buff. And so this is just totally up my alley. And now I'm frustrated that I didn't do it. And with my luck, the missions will not come back here next year, and then I won't get a chance to go. But I'm going to cross my fingers and assume that I will be able to. First pitch to Acuna. Misses outside. It's 1-0. It runs from 8 a.m. to midnight Friday and Saturday, 11 a.m. to 7 Sunday through Thursday. Pitching for a strike, 1-1. So I guess could have seen it the last two nights, but just didn't with darkness. It is pretty far off in the distance. Pitch home. Looping liner to left field. Over is Arroyo. He'll track it down head high. And that ends the inning. Two-out walk does not hurt Abdiel Mendez. Missions lead 4-1 as we go to the bottom of the sixth inning.
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0: 4-1 Missions lead. It's Eric Yost out to at least start this bottom of the sixth inning. He is on 83 pitches right now. First pitch, Lazaro Montes is fouled straight back. It's 0-1. Season high for pitches is 93 on April 28th for Yost. In his return from the injured list, he's been held pretty carefully on a pitch count. 76 in each of the last two starts where he's thrown six innings. Pitch outside, 1-1. Since the 93, the highest total is 82. That was on May 9th. That was before he went on the IL. So he's being extended right now. 1-1. Drops low, 2-1. And that is because Missions are shorthanded and they're trying to get through this game without having to use a position player on the mound. 2-1. Little bit low, 3-1. These are some close ones that Yost is not getting. Lazaro Montes has walked and doubled so far. Pitch from Yost. High for ball four. Amazing, really, that Arkansas only has one run. Yost has allowed just three hits, but he's walked four and hit two. Now Caleb Cowley, the batter. Used at 88 pitches, and he will continue to throw, at least for the moment. Bernardo Zay has been warming up for the Missions. Just activated today. First pitch at the letters for a strike. It's 0-1. Was with the Missions last Sunday. And went back to Fort Wayne, made an appearance. And now back here in San Antonio. Pitch, fouled out of play, 1-2. So he's seen series finales in both weeks of the road trip. It's very strange. Yost looks in, and he delivers. Hit off the end of the bat, foul, an emergency swing from Cali to stay alive. Missions were hoping to get five or six out of Eric Yost. They have gotten five. Don't think that Yost is going to be able to fully get through six, but maybe he can get an out or two. Pitch home. Outside. That was pitch number 92 from Yost, so he's about to match his season high. One-two pitch. Hard ground ball up the third baseline. It's a fair ball as it clangs off the sidewall. Cunningham over to play it. The throw into third base. Not in time. Up to second on that throw goes Caleb Cali. The wall juts out down the left field line here at Dickey Stevens Park. It might have been able to help the Missions because it prevented it from going further down the line. But because the throw went into third base, Cali was able to get to second anyway. Danger here in the sixth, and that is going to be the end of the line for Eric Yost, matching a season high with 93. Eric Yost is off the mound and exiting. Another good start for him. And now it's going to be up to Bernardo Zay to try to get out of this jam. 4-1 San Antonio. We'll be right back to tell you more about Jose in just a moment.
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0: New pitcher is the 23-year-old Bernard Jose, making his second AA appearance. Has gone up and down the last week or so with High A Fort Wayne and the Missions, and now enters into a tough spot. Second and third with nobody out. 4-1 Missions in front in the bottom of the sixth. The set and the first pitch to Charping is popped up, foul ground and out of play, first base side. Jose had quite the AA debut last Sunday. Two and two-thirds scoreless innings, no hits, three strikeouts, and just one walk. And pitched one and two-thirds scoreless for Fort Wayne. It was on Thursday. The 0-1 outside. One and one the counts. What a whirlwind it's got to be for Bernard Jose. Didn't even get a chance to see him this morning. The set, the 1-1, swing and a miss, 1-2. On our way up from Corpus Christi to Little Rock, we said goodbye to Bernard Jose on his way back to Fort Wayne, and here he is once again. 1-2, check swing and no swing. Mitch missed a little bit high. Jose does not throw a lot of fastballs. The set, the 2-2. Swing and a miss for strike three. A filthy slider down and away, and a huge first out for Jose. One gone here in the sixth inning. Jose will throw that slider 47% of the time. Two right-handers. First pitch to Aaron McKeithen. Swung on and fouled back to the screen. It's 0-1. His cutter used a lot to lefties. And it's a sinking fastball. For Jose, the pitch outside, 1-1. So he has pitch that can move one way horizontally and another moves the opposite way. Can be very effective. 1-1 home. Popped up. Shallow right. Albert Fabian out into foul ground. Makes the catch. Bluff tag from third. And an easy throw home for Fabian. Bernard Jose is one out away from getting out of a brutal jam that he inherited. Second and third, nobody out. He's gotten a strikeout and a pop out, and now it's JT Arruda. 4-1, San Antonio in front. We're in the bottom of the sixth. Jose set. First pitch to Arruda. Swinging a foul at the plate. It's 0-1. Jose has tons of movement. He struggled early on in the season with Fort Wayne. Went down to the ACL, thrived, and he's been good since he came back. The 0-1 slashed foul and out of play. Of course, that's only two outings since he returned from the ACL, one with the Missions, one with the Tin Caps, but the indications are that work down there has really paid off. He's come in here in this tough jam and looked sharp as well. The set, the 0-2. A little bit high, 1-2. Especially, you know, coming into this spot, you get the call up, all of a sudden you're back up in double A, being thrown all over the place. Does not appear to have affected Jose. 1-2. Outside, 2-2. Not to mention coming in with second and third and nobody out. Really impressive. And he's one strike away from getting out of this. The set and the 2-2 home outside. The count runs full. That cutter just didn't ever come back towards the plate in a competitive way. Ruda has flied out to center and walked. He was intentionally walked after getting head in the count 2-0 in the fourth inning. That loaded up the bases, and Eric Yost got Jared Sundstrom to ground out to third to strand those three runners on. The set and the payoff pitch. Grounded foul up the first baseline.

0: The streetcar going by once again, off in the distance. I'm excited. Now I have something to look forward to when I'm in Little Rock again. 3-2. Fouled off the mask of the catcher, Durfee. He's doing all right, fortunately. Just seems odd that I wasn't noticing that at night, but maybe not lit up as much. Metro Streetcar has operated since 2004. It was expanded in 2007. It's a memento to ones from much earlier, as that one's roped into center field. Coming on, Roberts, he won't get there. It's a base hit. One run in to score. Second run coming around. He will score. Now in between first and second is Arruda. Fabian with the ball. Now it's Acuna, and he tags out JT Arruda. But a two-run single for the eighth-place hitter, scoring Montes and Cali, makes it a one-run ball game as we now head to the top of the seventh inning here in this series finale.
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0: Now a 4-3 contest as we head to the top of the seventh inning. It's Brendan Durfee to lead off for the Missions. New pitcher Ty Cummings. Travelers reliever deals. There's a strike on the outer half. It's 0-1. Year-old Cummings, the pitch. Check swing by Durfee. Went around, and it's 0-2. Seventh round pick of the Mariners in 2023 out of Campbell University in North Carolina. He started his campaign in the Rays organization, made three appearances outside, 1-2 for the Montgomery Biscuits, AA affiliate of the Rays. One earned run in 5 1/3, and then he was traded to the Mariners on April 24th for Casey Legumina. 1-2 outside, 2-2 the count. Since then, it's been rough for Cummings. 18 earned runs in 22 and a third innings. 18 strikeouts to 9 walks. Pitch low and inside. The count runs full. 7.25 ERA. Pitch. It hits Durfee on the leg. Trying to shake this off. He is tough as a catcher, and the Missions have a leadoff base runner in the seventh. Bring up the top of the order in Kai Roberts. And now Mission's trainer Juan Pena is out to have a look at Durfee, who is still in some pain right now. Past the first baseline, he's trying to walk it off, but he is in real discomfort. I don't know exactly where that ball got him. It's the right leg that he is favoring at the moment in his conversation with Pena. Trying to shake it off, and he will stay in the game as Mission's manager Chris Tremme had come over from his third base coaching box to also check on him as well.

Ty Roberts steps in now. First pitch, squares to bunt, and does so. It's foul at the plates. Nearly a sacrifice bunt for Roberts, but an emphatic call of foul from home plate umpire Connor Crowell. Everyone had thought it just went in front of home, but it hit foul first.

0: pitch, squares to bunt again, pops it up, and a catch is made by Callie down the third baseline. Well, the Missions give away an out and do not move the runner over. One gone for Carson Tucker here in the seventh. 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First pitch to Tucker is grounded to the third baseman, Callie, who bobbles, recovers, and has no play, throws to first. Tucker beats it out. Now first and second with one out in the inning. Callie cut across in front of the shortstop, Aruda, realized he had no chance to get Durfee. And his throw to first was far too late. And here comes pitching coach Cameron Ming out for another visit. Tirso Ornelas is the batter now for the Missions. A chance to re-extend their lead that's been cut to one here. Remind you also, fans, that every Saturday night home game, you'll have a chance to participate in the Texas Lottery Lucky Row. Each attendee in the selected Lucky Row who is 18 or older will win scratch tickets courtesy of the Texas Lottery. We'll see you at the Wolf for our next Saturday home game coming up right now in 6 days on July 4th, and you may go home a winner. Turfey at second, Tucker at first. First pitch, Ornelas pops this one up. Over by third base, it's foul ground. Callie settles underneath and makes the catch behind third in foul territory. And a big second out for Ty Cummings. Now Jake Cunningham to the plate. And it's for him to drive in a run or two. Set, and the first pitch misses low. 1-0 on Cunningham. World Cup action continuing. The group stages wrapped up yesterday, and that meant that officially we are down to 32 teams, the knockout rounds beginning today. 1-0 pitch popped up and out of play behind home, and the count 1-1. 44-32. South Africa and Canada are getting the round of 32 underway today. Just one contest. Coming set in the 1-1. Foul out of play. Just to our right, it hits off the glass of a booth two over from us. Cunningham homered for the first time in Double-A in the fourth inning. He's also grounded out and struck out. 4-3 San Antonio are in the top of the seventh. Pitch, line foul and out of play. Because Canada finished second in their group instead of being at home, or they have been throughout the group stage, they had to go down to L.A. for this game, and there were some complaints as to why Canada should be forced to play a road game of sorts when they're one of the hosting nations. 1-2, misses high, and it's 2-2. I can understand that, just the way the scheduling worked out. Had to go to L.A. if they finished second in the group, which they did. They're facing South Africa. No goals in that one in the 77th minute. Loser goes home. 2-2, ground ball up the middle into center field, a base hit. Durfee rounding third to come home. The throw comes into third base. Safe is Tucker. Into second, Cunningham. RBI knock for the new guy. He's got two RBIs today. And it's 5-3. Comes through with two outs. One What an introduction to the Texas League for Jake Cunningham. Pitch is swung on and missed by Braden Carpathios, and it's 0-1. Seven for 22 now in the series, Cunningham. The 0-1. Carpathios takes a strike on the outer half, and it's 0-2. That run may loom large in this game. Travelers had cut it to a one-run deficit. Base hit for Carpathios here would be massive with two runners in scoring position. Pitch, swing and a miss. Three-pitch strikeout and three strikeouts today for Carpathios. Cummings limits it to one run, but an RBI single for Cunningham gives the Missions a 5-3 lead into the bottom of the seventh inning.
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0: Bottom of the seventh inning, it's 5-3 San Antonio. Bernardo Zay getting his warm-up tosses in right now after a scoreless sixth inning in relief. Got all three outs. Allowed an inherited runner to come in to score, but there's some work being done just to the right of second base at the moment. Some what looked like quick dry being applied. I don't know what happened there. It's not been raining or anything, but some work being done on the field that's now been completed. The grounds crew making their way off. And Jose, after throwing 16 pitches, back out there, and you're hoping he can give you at least one more inning, if not more than that. Sundstrom, Arroyo, and Pagliarini are due up for the Travelers. And if you were listening earlier, you heard about the Bat Boy saga. The Missions Bat Boy was suffering from heat exhaustion, had to leave the dugout, and was replaced. First pitch to Sundstrom, bunted foul, and it's 0-1. And it was his first day on the job. I was curious who the replacement was. Whether there was somebody who was, you know, waiting in the wings. And the answer, which I should have assumed and knew in the back of my mind, outside is 1-1, is that there isn't a backup. It was a fun idea to imagine that there was somebody who just sat there waiting if need be. 1-1 pitch. Popped up. Shallow center field. Guy Roberts ranging on, looking up into the sunny sky, makes the catch. And there's one gone here in the seventh. It turns out that there is a Travelers ticket sales rep who is bat-boying for the Missions right now. That is a story. That is a piece of journalism I hope somebody would write. Or maybe I'm not going to, but I could. It might be fun. Here's Michael Arroyo. First pitch. Popped up into shallow right field. Braden Carpathios, a long run in. The second baseman Tucker out, and he'll put it away. Waist high for round number two. Two quick outs for Jose in the seventh. Perfect for what the Missions are looking for right now. And here's Charlie Pagliarini. Put on my reporter cap and talk to ticket sales guy about that, whether he has any bat boy experience, what this was all like, realizing he was going to have to do this. There's a lot of questions I would like to ask. First pitch to Pagliarini. In the air to left field, down the line, shallow. Long run out for Verdugo, and it will land in foul territory. 0-1 the count on Pagliarini. So Jose nearly getting three pop-outs in this inning. I'll have to settle for an 0-1 count. Missions wrapping up this two-week road trip, and they are back at the Wolf next week, folks. Make sure to see these guys. Just the second week of the second half. Coming up, still plenty more baseball to go. 63 games, to be exact, after today. The 0-1 pitch, outside, 1-1. Just five more road trips remaining in the season after this contest. 1-1 pitch, fouled straight back, 1-2. Two trips to Amarillo, a trip to Springfield, a trip to Midland, and a trip to Frisco. That Midland trip coming before the All-Star break. Everything else after. Jose sets. And the pitch on its way. Grounded foul. Right side, and count is 1-2. Pagliarini singled in the third. Also grounded out and struck out. 1-2. Just a little bit outside. 2-2. Close pitch. Jose went to the slider, nearly caught the back door. Pagliarini proving tough at the moment. 2-2 home. Pop up foul over our heads and out of play. Pagliarini is doing all he can. Jose looks in and delivers. Grounded foul at the first baseline. After this one's over, the Missions will make the approximate 9-hour drive back to San Antonio. Should get there in the wee hours of the morning. And then have a day off before beginning another series. Jose comes set, and he deals outside. Count runs full. This is a great at-bat from Charlie Pagliarini. He's now forced Jose to throw eight pitches. Payoff pitch. Swing and a miss for strike three. Bernard Jose with a slider down and in gets Pagliarini, the ninth pitch of the at-bat. And how about Bernard Jose? Two scoreless innings with just one hit allowed, coming back up to Double-A and doing his thing like he did last week. 5-3 Missions as we head to the top of the eighth inning.
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0: Jimmy Kingsbury, the new pitcher for the Travelers in the top of the eighth inning. First pitch to Verdugo, a line drive to left center for a base hit. Another multi-hit contest for Luis Verdugo on this road trip. Nearly had a hit his last time. This time it's a knock. That'll bring up Albert Fabian, the ninth hit for the Missions in this one. Wind continues to blow. Verdugo is now 13 for 39 on the road trip. First pitch to Fabian, misses inside, it's 1-0. Kingsbury, the fourth pitcher of the day for Arkansas. Fabian has doubled, walked, and grounded out. The pitch, line drive sharply to left. Arroyo has it in his sights, makes the catch chest high. One gone here in the eighth inning. Hot shot from Fabian, but nothing to show for it. And here's Francisco Acuna. Acuna is 1-for-3. Single then scored in the fifth. Kingsbury sets. And the pitch. Outside 1-0. 4.03 ERA for Jimmy Kingsbury this year. 30 strikeouts in 29 innings to 11 walks. A 2.19 opposing average. 1-0 home. Fouled off at the plate. It caught a piece of the catcher McKeithen. Plate umpire Connor Crowell will give Keithen a minute to shake that off.

0: Kingsbury. Long look in. Comes home with a 1-1. A little bit high. 2-1 the count. Missions will welcome the Amarillo Sod Poodles into Wolf Stadium next week. Have not seen them since late April. And we'll see them now 18 times the rest of the way. 2-1 is slashed foul and out of play. 18 of the final 63 games are against Amarillo. That would be 29% of the remaining games. Cunha takes inside. The count runs full. Amarillo finishing up a series with Frisco. Sod Poodles have gone 2-3 so far this week against the Rough Riders. Pitch inside for ball four. Cunha draws a walk now. First and second. One gone in the eighth inning. I'll bring up Brendan Durfee. There's action in the Missions bullpen. I believe it's Bradley Rodriguez that's throwing. And you imagine that's the end of the line for Bernard Jose. He's gone a couple of innings, done a great job. He's at 29 pitches after throwing on Thursday. So I think it's going to be Rodriguez from here. First pitch to Brendan Durfee. Line fouled out of play down the left field line. It's 0-1. Whether Rodriguez has the pitches to go two innings, we'll see, but he's at least going to be there for the eighth. Durfee singled in the fifth, was hit by a pitch and scored in the seventh. The 0-1, roped into center, deep. Sundstrom ranging back, makes the catch just in front of the warning track. It's so deep out there to left center, and Durfee is astonished that he didn't have an extra base hit, and I don't blame him. 104 off the bat. Absolutely smoked. But that is out number two. Even at the Wolf, I think that's probably extra bases. That is just a really deep part of this ballpark. Here's Kai Roberts. First pitch outside. It's 1-0. Sitting coach Eric Del Prado with some words of encouragement for Durfee as he walked back into the dugout. So hard to shake that off when you do your job as well as Durfee did. The 1-0 on the outer half for a strike with a curve. 1-1 the count. Roberts trying to drive in another run. 5-3 Missions, top of the eighth. The pitch. Smoked down the left field line, but foul. And it's 1-2. Roberts walked in the third inning. Stole second. He's 0-3 otherwise. It's been a great series for him, though. The pitch. Swing and a foul tip in the glove of the catcher, McKeithen, and that retires the side. It remains 5-3, San Antonio, as we go to the bottom of the eighth inning. Looks like we'll see Bradley Rodriguez make his first appearance with the Mission since last year when we come back on KKYX.
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0: 5-3, Missions in front as we go to the bottom of the eighth. And a fun moment for Missions fans. 22-year-old Bradley Rodriguez back in San Antonio. And he will enter for the first time in a San Antonio Missions game since late May of last year. And since then, he has gone on quite the tear. Dominance in the big leagues this year. And electric stuff. A first pitch to Hunter Fitzgerald drops down low with a changeup at 90 miles an hour. It's 1-0. Rodriguez, a 2.10 ERA in 31 appearances with San Diego this year. Just one home run off of him. The set and the 1-0. Fastball is swung on and missed. That's another change. Pardon, it's 1-1. Just such good action. Fooled me. Was promoted straight from the Missions on May 30th of last year to San Diego. 1-1 is a swing and a miss. Goodness gracious, that is a ridiculously good changeup. And it's 1-2. Was sent back down to AAA El Paso soon after, then finished last year with San Diego in September. The 1-2. Ground ball to the first baseman, Fabian. Scoops it up, flips to Rodriguez covering, and there's one gone in the eighth inning. All changeups to Hunter Fitzgerald.
5: Here's number 33,
0: Rodriguez throws that changeup a lot, 41% of the time. Throws a sinker and a four seam as well as a slider. First pitch to Lazaro Montes at the knees for a strike. It's 0-1. We'll see if he throws anything but changeups here. He averages 98 with his heater. Touches triple digits. The set, the pitch. Ground ball, right side, right to the first baseman, Fabian. Will take it himself this time. True ground ball outs for Bradley Rodriguez. It is fun to watch a big leaguer go to work. Rodriguez, still just 22 years old. His journey in affiliated baseball began in 2024, and he's just risen through the system so quickly, become a crucial arm in the Padres' bullpen so fast. Now back in the minor leagues for a short stint. First pitch to Cali is popped up and out of play. It's 0-1. A lot has been asked of him as just a youngster, and Hunter is making sure that they keep a close eye on a prized possession. A Venezuelan right-hander, Bradley Rodriguez. The 0-1. Off the inside. 1-1 the count. That was a slider that time from Rodriguez. He throws that only 8% of the time. It's primarily Sinker, changeup, and some four seams. The 1-1. Swing and a miss. Right back to the slider in on the hands for Mitch. He doesn't throw very often. It's real good. Spin rate of 2,800 that time. And nearing a 1-2-3 frame, Rodriguez deals the 1-2. Swing and a miss. Another slider. He didn't throw a fastball the entire inning. And he sets down the Travelers in order. Amazing, amazing to watch this 22-year-old phenom. We'll go to the top of the ninth. It's 5-3, San Antonio.
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0: victory. The set and the pitch. Ground ball, left side. The shortstop, Aruda, fields in the backhand. Throws low to first, but picked out by Fitzgerald. Tucker down for the first out in the ninth. We saw Bradley Rodriguez with a dominant eighth inning.
1: Here's number 27, Tuso Ornelas.
0: Not on a rehab assignment, but down from San Diego after such great numbers this year. Throwing 10 pitches. None were fastballs, and setting down the travelers in order. First pitch to Ornelas, high and outside. It's 1-0. Ornelas doubled in the fifth inning, drove in a run. The 1-0. Takes at the knees for a strike. Now 18 doubles on the year for Tirso to go along with his 11 homers. The set and the 1-1 from Moore. Sky fouling out of play left side. Moore making his 22nd appearance of the year and his 9th with Arkansas. Great numbers with Everett since he's come up has struggled. The set, the 1-2. In the air to left center field, ranging over is Arroyo. Settles underneath, makes the catch. Now two gone in the ninth inning. Brings up Jake Cunningham. He's had a really nice day. First double A homer in the fourth, singled in the seventh. That single also drove in a run. Moore comes set. Deals the first pitch outside, 1-0. Or a seventh round pick of the Mariners a couple years ago out of Oregon. Staying in the organization closest to the Ducks, Pacific Northwest. 1-0 outside. 2-0, I should say. San Francisco might be geographically a little bit closer than Eugene, but it's not in the Pacific Northwest as it's classified. 2-0. The letters for a strike, 2-1. Cunningham this week now is 7-for-22. 15 homers with High A Fort Wayne, and he has made a really nice impact coming up this week. 2-1. A little bit high, 3-1 the count. The slider from the right-hander Brock Moore. Five to three missions, top of the ninth. The pitch home. On the outside corner with a fastball and the count 3-2. 96 from Brock Moore on the gun. In the bottom of the ninth, Charping, McKeithen, and Arruda do up for the Travelers. 3-2. Swing and a miss. Cunningham set down for strike three on a 96-mile-an-hour fastball tailing in. Nice inning for Brock Moore. Missions with three more outs to pick up a series finale victory on Sunday afternoon. We'll be right back with the conclusion on KKYX.
2: All aboard the Hogwarts Express. 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The San Antonio Missions will take the field in one-of-a-kind Harry Potter jerseys auctioned off to benefit the Down Syndrome Association of South Texas. And after the game, prepare for a post-game sky show that's pure magic. No matter your Hogwarts house, this is a night you won't want to miss. 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
5: Bottom of the ninth inning. Missions lead it 5-3, looking to close it out on Sunday afternoon. Johan Moreno in for the third time this week. Didn't know if he was going to be available for this game, but he is. And a chance to finish the job. Two scoreless innings, his last time out. Overall, three scoreless innings against Arkansas in two appearances. Connor Charping followed by Aaron McKeithen and JT Arruda. I just witnessed something absolutely absurd that I can't believe I missed on Tuesday. First pitch to Connor Charping, grounded foul, third baseline. When the Travelers are trailing, apparently they bring out a middle-aged man in a duck costume and call him the Rally Mallard, and he's flapping his arms as if they're wings throughout the seating area. It is just wild. The 0-1 outside, 1-1. Creative, I just was totally thrown off to see a man in a duck costume all of a sudden. Hello, sir. 1-1 pitch. Swing and a miss. It's 1-2. A changeup from Moreno, a rare change. He's primarily fastball slider. Charping awaits the 1-2 pitch. High, 2-2. This long road trip, the longest of the season, is nearly over for San Antonio. Everybody's going to be very happy to make their way back. There's three more outs to get to make it a 6-6 trip. 2-2. Off the outside. And the count runs full. Took 4-6 from Corpus Christi. It would be 2-6 against the Travelers here this week if they can pick this one up. Payoff. Swing and a miss for strike three. Got him to chase the changeup below the knees. One gone in the ninth inning.

0: Here's Aaron McKeithen. Reno out of the windup. Deals the first pitch. High, 1-0. McKeithen is 0-3. He's grounded into a double play. The pitch drops in for a strike. 1-1. A slider at the top of the zone from Johan Moreno. McKeithen calls time and steps out. Moreno has been a late inning guy a lot this year for San Antonio. The pitch. Grounded foul into the Mission's dugout. He only has 4 saves this year, but a number of those he wouldn't get credit for a save because it wasn't a save situation, and yet he finished the game. So this is very familiar for him. 1-2. Looping liner foul down the left field line. McKeithen stays alive. Some quacking on the PA. Imagine that's related to the rally mallard. It's just funny to say that, you know, imagining it, and then you see it in action. Man. 1-2. In the air to deep left field. Cunningham back. He'll have some room. Makes the catch just in front of the warning track. 2 gone in the 9th inning. Travelers down to their final outs. Moreno on the verge of 3 scoreless appearances against Arkansas. And that is hard to do, as we've seen all week long. First pitch on the outside corner for a strike to JT Arruda. It's 0-1. Moreno kicks and delivers. Swing and a miss. 0-2 the count. Back to the slider at the knees. The set, the pitch. High, 1-2. Five to three Missions, bottom of the ninth. 2 out, bases empty. Moreno's 1-2. Got him! Ball game over! The Missions take it 5-3. Johan Moreno, 3 scoreless appearances against the Travelers this week. And a really nice conclusion to this 2-week road trip. Missions salvaged 2 games in the series against Arkansas. And it's a 6-6 road trip, a brutal trek from Corpus Christi all the way to Little Rock, Arkansas. All sorts of roster moves. It has been a wild 2 weeks, but it has come to a conclusion, and the Missions have to be really pleased with how it ended and overall how it went. You can't argue with a 6-6 2-week road trip. You really can't, especially facing the team like the Arkansas Travelers. 5 runs, 9 hits, no errors for San Antonio. 3 runs, 5 hits, no errors for Arkansas. Time of the game was about 2:40-ish, 2 hours, 40 minutes. We'll take a step aside. And when we come back, we'll give you the Missions post-game show to recap this and check on some scores as well.
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1: It's time for the San Antonio Missions postgame show. A recap of the just concluded Missions game and a complete rundown of the Texas League and Major League scoreboards. Now let's head back to the ballpark.
0: Welcome to the Missions postgame show. Jordy Thie Platt here with you as San Antonio gets the series finale 5-3 over the Arkansas Travelers. 2-6 this week, 6-6 overall on the road trip for the Missions. We'll talk more about it here in just a second, but first we'll check some scores. In the Texas League, just two day games, Midland with a 10-5 win over Wichita. Corpus Christi and Tulsa getting underway at 6:30. Frisco and Amarillo beginning at 5:05, and Springfield hosting Northwest Arkansas. They will get underway here in about an hour or so. In the Padres organization, Sugarland defeats El Paso 5-2. Lake County with an 8-6 win over Fort Wayne. And on this Sunday, Fresno and Lake Elsinore finishing up their series. And if my page will ever load, we'll see that Fresno is now up 4-0 halfway through the first inning, just underway out in Southern California. Lake County improves to 41-31. Fort Wayne now 32-43 on the season. As far as this game, Mission's offense came alive after a quieter night yesterday. 5 runs on 9 hits. Got another good outing from Eric Yost, whose command was a little bit all over the place. Walked 5 and gave up a couple of hit-by-pitches, but limited Arkansas to just 3 runs on 4 hits. Those 2 runs to end it were inherited runners that came in with Bernard Jose on the mound. Jose, back from high A, did a really nice job. 2 scoreless innings with a couple of strikeouts. Bradley Rodriguez rejoining the Missions. He had a scoreless frame on 10 pitches. Looked great. And Johan Moreno closing it out for his 5th save of the year. Really nice pitching from the Missions, especially in the bullpen. A really good job. Albert Fabian got the scoring started with an RBI double in the second. Arkansas tied it up with an RBI single by Charlie Pagliarini in the third. Then Jake Cunningham homered in the 4th inning, his first double-A homer to make it 2-1. Missions added 2 more runs in the 5th. Cunha scoring on a ground ball double play hit by Kai Roberts. Then a double from Tirso Ornelas to drive in Carson Tucker, his 18th of the season. 2 runs came in for Arkansas in the bottom of the 6th. JT Arruda, a single to drive in 2. He was later thrown out between 1st and 2nd in a rundown. And then a key insurance run didn't end up mattering, but it felt huge at the time. In the top of the seventh, Jake Cunningham, an RBI single with two outs to score Brendan Durfee. Fun afternoon, a hot day, and now a long travel day back to San Antonio. But the Missions are finally coming home. Make sure to get your tickets. Six-game series against the Amarillo Sod Poodles. It starts on Tuesday. First pitch at 7:05, leading up to Saturday's contest, July 4th. Wade Bowen concert. There's so much to be excited about at the Wolf this week, so make sure you get your tickets and see these San Antonio Missions play. Thank you so much for joining us on your Sunday afternoon. We will sign off for now from Dickie Stevens Park, the only trip to North Little Rock this year. But again, appreciate having you along with us, and we'll see you on Tuesday night at the Wolf between the Missions and the Sod Poodles. Have a great rest of your weekend and your Monday, everybody.
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1: We were going to have a pool party. As I was going in through the home and gardening section, they had watered the plants, hadn't set out any caution cones, just walking and there I went. I had a torn ACL and I had L1, 2, 3, and 4 were herniated. I got on the phone, called Herman and Herman, and they got right on top of everything. It worked out great. 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Yeah. We can work with that. Trust me on this. 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Professionals all the way across the board.
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